I know you were moving around on that one. That's music from the choir room and Fred Hammond with Love Never Fails. I'm Andy Christman. This is worship. We're going to continue to sing and shout and give God a song of praise right now with music from Elevation Worship. Come on, this is worship.

Jesus said the thief comes only in order to steal, kill, and destroy, but I came that you may have and enjoy life and have it in abundance to the full till it overflows. Well, God loves us so much and has great things planned for us, so the least we can do is lift up a shout of praise to Him. So come on, let's continue to sing. I'm Andy Christman. This is Worship.

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A 3 to 10 is a carnival in the midway going on. And at 2 o'clock, building 250, behind the scenes, TED Talk with the Pyro crew on what they're planning for the largest show yet to celebrate America's 250th birthday. That is happening at 1 to 2 o'clock, building 250 video there. The parade, of course, traditional there in Wamego for the 4th, and that's happening between 6 and 7 o'clock down Lincoln Avenue. At the Wamego Recreation Complex, 7:30 to 8:30, there's a pre-fireworks concert. Fort Riley's first Infantry Division band, rock band, is going to be performing there from 7:30 to 9:30. And then at 10 p.m., Boomtown Fireworks Show, the best ever in Wamego. And the post-fireworks concert will be at 10:30. Come early. It's a whole day of events in Wamego, music and celebration, all very walkable. 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And a reminder, please hydrate. It's a very hot season right now, and some heat advisors are out there. 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Make sure they're doing okay, as it's a hot 4th planned here. And anyway, those are some activities in Wamego. And we'll keep you posted here at Angel 95 FM.

that's brand new music from Lindy Cofer and Martin Smith with Burning Hearts. I'm Andy Christman. Thanks for joining me today for worship. If you'd like to see a list of all the songs I'm playing on today's show, you can find that list right now at andychristman.com. I haven't played this one in a while, but I love it. It's Hillsong Worship with Fresh Wind. And this is worship.

our Father which art in heaven, hallowed be thy name. Thy kingdom come, thy will be done in earth as it is in heaven. Give us this day our daily bread, and forgive us our debts as we forgive our debtors. And lead us not into temptation, but deliver us from evil. For thine is the kingdom and the power and the glory forever. And we all say, amen. Let's continue to sing and worship our faithful and loving God. I'm Andy Christman. This is Worship.

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1: 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Emily Blunt is Margaret Fairchild, a TV weather presenter whose inexplicable alien encounter leaves her with one overwhelming, unstoppable compulsion. 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Now, Kellner, Fortjo's played brilliantly by Josh O'Connor, has done the unthinkable. He's stolen classified government footage of real, physical, extraterrestrial beings, and he intends to show the entire world the government has other ideas entirely. What follows is pure Spielberg, breathless, spectacular, and dripping with his trademark sense of science fiction wonder. Every frame reminds you why he remains the greatest filmmaker of his generation. Disclosure Day carries positive references to God and Christianity, woven alongside non-Christian content and a very real depiction of UFOs and alien life. Strong action violence throughout, and here's the caution. 15 light obscenities, 19 light profanities, and 2 strong ones featured. Movie Guide advises extreme caution.
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That's music from Gateway. With who else? I'm Andy Christman. This is Worship. If you'd like to see a list of all the songs that I'm playing on today's show, you can find that list right now at andychristman.com. Come on, let's continue to sing together. This is Worship.

the best in modern worship music from churches and worship leaders around the world. I'm Andy Christman. Hey, thanks for joining me today for worship. I would love to hear from you this week. You can find me on Facebook, X, Instagram, YouTube, and at my website, andychristman.com. And if you go there, make sure to check out my podcast. It's called 1 Degree of Andy. I always love spending this time with you each week, and I'll see you next week. But until then, may the Lord bless you and keep you. May the Lord make his face to shine upon you and be gracious to you. May the Lord lift up his countenance upon you and give you peace. Let's continue to worship.

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6: 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Also got a request line that you can definitely get into, and it's open 24/7, 281-886-3915. 281-886-3915. Man, got something brand new for you coming up on the show. One of Christian Hip Hop's GOATs is independent now, and he's just put out a project, probably, arguably, the most greatest rollout in modern times. And we're going to break down into a live listening party of Wordsplay and Andy Mineo. That's coming up in segment 3 and 4, and see how we like these new songs on the project, giving Christian hip hop a brand new sound. I'll let you be the judge of that. That's segment 3, that's segment 4. Segment 1 and 2, Mark White shows up with his Make a Difference Minute, and I got your top 15 songs from around the nation. Hey, sir, hey, ma'am, if you are having a business or a brand or an event, and you want us to get to be there, simply email me at blessedbeatsmedia@gmail.com. With that being said, buckle up. Let's start the countdown with the number 15 song.
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0: That was the number 14 song. Shout outs to all of the married people with that ring on that left hand. Count them down, 15 down to number one. I'll tell you all about Lockdown Love. That feature is coming up on how you can support us as we go behind the prison walls. Right now, I'm asking you to just trust the process with the number 13 song. Here's Jay Fish.
1: Number 13.
2: Everything that's happening to you is God is processing. Every difficult moment you're having, he just processing you. That's all he doing. Everything you're going through is preparing you for what you ask God for.
3: Trust the process. Trust the process, yeah. Trust the process. Trust the process, yeah. Trust the process.

0: 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Stick and stay. I'm going to bring it back, man. The cell phone check. Let's bring it back. 281-886-3915. I'll tell you where you're checking in from in 2 songs. But right now, it is dangerous. Man, y'all got to listen to the hook on this. This is Caleb Gordon coming in. New stuff at number 11.
1: Number 11.

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1: Number 10.
2: Lord, I ask for your grace over my life as I repent of my sins. I'm asking you to place your anointing over these lyrics and not only fill me with your spirit, but with all the words to carry out this message. And more importantly,

0: All right, it is that time. It's time for the cell phone check. Hadn't had a chance to do it in a long while. Let's get it in. Shayna Johnson checked in from Frisco, Texas. Hadn't talked to her in a long while. Aaliyah Ray is always on our morning Zoom, calling in from Tampa, or checking in from Tampa, Florida, checking in. Harvey G is one of my favorite guys. That's an H-Town guy. Phil is always checking in from Wisconsin. Thank you so much. You can always check in right now, 281-886-3915, 281-886-3915. All you got to do is text in and let us know your name and what station or city, like Ron Trevino in South Carolina. Thank you, sir, for checking in. As we get into the number 9 song, we go to war with Shepherd. Check this one out.
1: Number 9.

0: righty. So now we're coming in at number 8 with 1K Few. Hello, Jesus.
1: Number 8. Hit the plug phone. Yeah. Hello, Jesus. Hello.

0: That's your homie right there, right?
1: It is. It is. I was just jamming him earlier.
0: All right. 1K Few with Hello Jesus rounding it out at the end of segment one. Stick and stay. The countdown continues. Segment two is on the way. Don't move. This is the Blessed Beast Live Weekend Syndicated Show.
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5: Angel 95, this important weather advisory. There's a heat advisory in effect until 8 o'clock Saturday night. Heat index values will reach up to 103 degrees over portions of northeast Kansas, as well as central, east central, and north central Kansas. Again, that heat advisory in effect until 8 o'clock Saturday evening. Hot temperatures and high humidity may cause heat cramps, heat exhaustion, and even heat stroke. Take extra precautions when outside. 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Try to limit strenuous activities to early morning or evening. Take action when you see symptoms of heat exhaustion and heat stroke. To reduce risk during your outdoor work, the Occupational Safety and Health Administration recommends scheduling frequent rest breaks in shaded or air-conditioned environments. And when overcome by heat, should be moved to a cool and shaded location. Heat stroke is an emergency call right away to 911. And do not leave young children and pets in unattended vehicles. Car interiors will reach lethal temperatures in only a matter of minutes. Some heat advisory information for you. That heat advisory continues until 8 o'clock this Saturday evening. Enjoy your July 4th weekend and be cautious about those activities. Keep it here for the best in today's Christian music and information. 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
0: All right, this segment is being brought to you by Locked Down Love. Did you know the Blessed Beast Show airs in 4 to 5 prisons around the nation? Thank you, Montana State Prison, for spreading the gospel. Idaho, Knoxville, I want to say Indiana State Prison, Wisconsin also, that shows us love each and every week. The inmates get a chance to call us, collect each and every week, and I'll answer the phone, maybe pray with them, maybe talk to them. You, sir, you, ma'am, you can please support that feature by dropping us a Cash App at Blessed Beats, B-L-E-S-S-E-D. 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That number, 281-692-4537. 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Let's keep the countdown going with the number 7 song, Zay Hill. He saves a soul.
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0: 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Now, if you're looking for a date, nah, we not that kind of platform, but Paris Careers has the number 5 song. It's called Christian Mingle. Go figure.
1: Number 5.

0: Limo Blaze. You call him Limo. 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
1: Limo.
0: Yeah, him. The brother's hot. Blaze. With Way right there coming in at number four. What do you think about this next song? It's been number one. It's been in the top three for about 6 weeks now.
1: Yes.
0: Aaron Cole drops this one at number three. Usher.
1: In the Spirit.
0: Check it out.
2: Number three.

0: I love it. Song moving up on the countdown, sitting at the number two spot. What you call that one?
1: 139.14.
0: And I call it 13,914. I don't
1: That's
0: know.
1: That's way too long.
0: I know. Jared going to text me. He's going to get it correct. Somebody know. What are they calling?
1: He might say that I got it correct.
0: You know what? Somebody needs to do the research on why he called this song I can't even do it. 139.14, Jared Sanders at number two. We made it to the number one song this week. This is the guy that introduced yourself to Christian hip hop, right?
1: Yes, yes.
0: Forrest Frank, love him. Always makes good music. Right now, he has the music bed out, and you can do the Jesus is Alive competition to actually get on the song. But here he is at number one for the second straight week in a row. Jesus is Alive, Forrest Frank. And it goes like this.
1: Number one.
2: Muhammad is still in his tomb. And Joseph Smith is still in his tomb. And Buddha is still in his tomb. And Confucius is still in his tomb. But there is

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3: 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But we do suggest that you find the instructor first before you apply.
1: One of the things I would like to address as we move into summer, water risks exist year-round.
3: Absolutely, especially here. I'm in Florida. It's the number one cause of death in children ages 1 to 4, drowning is. When we lost Jake, it was the number one accidental. Now it is the leading cause between 1 and 4. Our state, Florida, is seeing record numbers. Every year it's going up and up. And right now we're tracking last year's number, which was almost 130 children in our state that were recorded that lost their lives.
1: For more information about Live Like Jake, go to livelikejake.com. For more stories of encouragement and community, follow The Mark White Show. This is Mark White encouraging you to find your purpose by making a difference in someone's life today.
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1: Welcome back to the Bless Bees Live Weekend Syndicated Show. 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So we're going to dive into it and hear the new sounds of CHH. 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
2: Let me take you back to the year 2017, brother. Two Hounds of Heaven by the name of Andy Mineo and Wordsplay formed the most electrifying duo in rap history. What started out as a side project turned into a Billboard Top 10 album, national tour full of sold-out shows, legendary merch, and a cult following that never stopped asking, where's Part 2? The wait is over.
3: The time has come.

0: weird aunts that just came out of, like, into my head out of left field. Yeah. It was the weirdest thing. And I said, guys, what if Andy and John make an album called Magic and Bird? And everyone started cracking up. And I was like, we got something here.
1: Ooh. Hey, what do we got?
0: This
1: what
0: is this? OG Egg Roll.
2: Zoom in on this, buddy.
0: I had that idea, but Andy was willing to do

0: You're listening to Movie Guide, a nonprofit ministry whose sole mission is to redeem the media. Now, here's Dr. Ted Baer.
1: Mark versus the Mountain is a refreshingly authentic, unscripted series streaming on Great American Family and Pure Flix. And from its very first moments, it feels unlike anything else on television. Mark Ronchetti walks away from his career as a meteorologist to campaign for governor of New Mexico. His wife, Christy, and their two daughters rally behind him completely. The whole family pours everything into the fight. Then comes election night. Defeat, disappointment, and a family standing at a crossroads. But here's what makes the Ronchettis extraordinary. They don't crumble. They bond. They emerge from loss more determined, more united, and more alive than before. Because Christy says it simply, and she means every word. God puts people on earth for a reason. Make every day count. Their next chapter, designing and building homes.

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3: Let me take you back to the year 2017, brother. Two Hounds of Heaven by the name of Andy Mineo and Wordsplay formed the most electrifying duo in rap history. What started out as a side project turned into a Billboard Top 10 album, national tour full of sold-out shows, legendary merch, and a cult following that never stopped asking, where's Bar 2? The wait is over.
4: The time is coming.

0: just came out of, like, into my head out of left field. It was the weirdest thing. And I said, guys, what if Andy and John make an album called Magic and Bird? And everyone started cracking up. And I was like, we got something here.
1: Ooh. Hey, what do we got? This what is this?
0: OG egg roll.
2: Zoom in on this, buddy.
0: I had that idea, but Andy was willing to do it. A Detour side album with a guy that was very unproven.
3: Just a friend, literally just
0: a lot of
3: friend.
0: People wouldn't do that.
2: Reach Records was not happy that I was doing this project.
0: Right.
2: And then after the first week, numbers came back. Ben Washer came up to me and he said, I have to apologize, this was a great idea.
4: We were the number one Christian album. We were also the number one independent album in the country, yeah. too. Yeah. Which is way cooler, by far.
2: Yeah, take that, Skillet.
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3: There's severe weather in the Angel 95 listening area. Right now, there's a thunderstorm watch. The potential for dangerous lightning and winds, along with the possibility of hail, exist in the Angel 95 listening area. There's a thunderstorm watch presently in effect for our listening area. Please wait for further weather condition updates here on Angel 95.
4: Angel 95, this important weather advisory. There's a heat advisory in effect until 8 o'clock Saturday night. Heat index values will reach up to 103 degrees over portions of northeast Kansas, as well as central, east central, and north central Kansas. Again, that heat advisory in effect until 8 o'clock Saturday evening. Hot temperatures and high humidity may cause heat cramps, heat exhaustion, and even heat stroke. Take extra precautions when outside. Wear lightweight and loose-fitting clothing. Try to limit strenuous activities to early morning or evening. Take action when you see symptoms of heat exhaustion and heat stroke. To reduce risk during your outdoor work, the Occupational Safety and Health Administration recommends scheduling frequent rest breaks in shaded or air-conditioned environments. And when overcome by heat, should be moved to a cool and shaded location. Heat stroke is an emergency call right away to 911. And do not leave young children and pets in unattended vehicles. Car interiors will reach lethal temperatures in only a matter of minutes. Some heat advisory information for you. That heat advisory continues until 8 o'clock this Saturday evening. Enjoy your July 4th weekend and be cautious about those activities. Keep it here for the best in today's Christian music and information. 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

There's severe weather in the Angel 95 listening area. Right now, there's a thunderstorm watch. The potential for dangerous lightning and winds, along with the possibility of hail, exist in the Angel 95 listening area. There's a thunderstorm watch presently in effect for our listening area. Please wait for further weather condition updates here on Angel 95.

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0: Do I praise?
1: Who do you praise? That's what I'd like to know. I don't know. Maybe it's none of my business, you know, because, you know, everybody's private. Everybody doesn't want to share their laundry. Yeah. Hi, I'm Jay the Rack Man. That was Brandon Lake. That's who I praise. Oh, well, the subtitle of this show for the next 2 hours is Pushing Through It. According to my app, I got 1 hour and 11 minutes of sleep. Now, I know that is impossible. When you are in so much pain, you actually do fall asleep, but the system doesn't, your watch or whatever that's measuring, it does not know what it's doing, okay? Because you're throwing off all sorts of different signals. But I do feel better. I just know that after 2 hours of doing this and production and all that, it makes me want to do just 1 hour, but I'm pushing through it. Not because I'm an idiot and I just have to do it. It's because I was called out of my grave and I can do all things through Christ who strengthens me. Our Bible verse for this hour is, "For no word from God will ever fail." I love that verse, and I'm going to be honest, I have never read that. I know I have read it, but it just popped out at me. "For no other word from God will ever fail." Luke 1:37. Here is brand new music. In fact, this is brand new music, I think, for friends who are in ministry, who do the music. This is all for you people. Tyler Philip Radcliffe, D28 Band, Eric Neville, and Bonnie Eileen. Oh, it's going to be, this segment here, I'm just going to have to get up and dance and shout. How about you?

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7: Welcome to Today's Hope with Kristen Rickards. One night, I went to the bathroom to brush my teeth after a relaxing evening of watching television with my husband. I looked at the right side of my face in the mirror and started laughing. My husband was wearing a sweater with ridges and zippers, the imprint of which was now all over the side of my face that had been pressed against it. My face was now a carbon copy of the sweater's pattern. If you looked at the sweater and me side by side, you would clearly see the connection. Just like this, you and I were made in God's image and carry His mark. However, sometimes we allow our carnal ways to take center stage and define us. Oh, how beautiful it would be to allow the Spirit of God to shine through us without obstruction. Friend, let's ask God to remove anything that is distorting His likeness in us. There is no greater beauty than the light of His presence permeating through us. May it be our goal for the world to see His imprint on us so clearly that the world would come to know Jesus. Let's meditate on this verse today, 2 Corinthians 3:18. And we all, who with unveiled faces contemplate the Lord's glory, are being transformed into His image with ever-increasing glory, which comes from the Lord, who is the Spirit. This has been Today's Hope with Kristen Rickards.

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You are under no obligation to give. Some can give while others cannot. And God is the only one who leads a willing heart to plant the seed. I'm Jay the Rackman, hoping and praying that we get some heroes out there, some people who love the shows that we're producing and the programming that we have on our station. Thank you again for listening to Rackman Christian Radio. I'm Jay the Rackman. Let's continue with more music.

Things I'm really good at. Number one, forgetting someone's name 10 seconds after they tell me. Buying produce and throwing it away 2 weeks later. Digging through the trash for the food box I just tossed because I already forgot the directions. Making plans and then immediately regretting making plans. Number five, leaving laundry in the dryer until it wrinkles, then turning the dryer to de-wrinkle, then forgetting it again. And finally, number six, and this is me right now, calculating how much sleep I'll need to get just to fall asleep right now. 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

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In fact, if you called or went to our website and did this form or used SpeakPipe, our number is 530-643-7222. 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You just scroll to the bottom there at the page, and you have three different ways you can contact us. 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What is it that makes you spin, that makes you happy, that glorifies God? You can do it. 530-643-7222.

Whether you're listening right now, where you might hear an ending, or this two-hour show will continue on Rackman Christian Radio, but it's up to our station partners, and I'm sure they've got good stuff. If they're not carrying it, it's okay. We're having fun. Here's Licey B and Same OG, and the song, Focus.

Hello, everyone. I'm Jay the Rack Man. That was Roscoe Crawford, Thin Places, featuring Kelly Joe Poss. Now, as I was listening to that, I believe that probably came out of some of the scripture references, like the Song of Solomon. But what a close relationship it describes with God, the Holy Spirit, and Jesus. Oh, hey, it's a good day to be alive, and I'm pushing through it. Oh, I tell you, there are days I wonder why do I? You ever had those days? Well, I'm having one, and I'm here with you. My wife came home, so from top, she had five teeth left on the front top, and she's all numb. About the third day, pain's going to kick in, and all they gave her was 800 milligrams of Tylenol. The one thing I don't like about certain states is they don't believe in narcotics anymore because they're afraid that people are going to get addicted to it, which obviously it happens. And we can't all be as blessed as people in the Martin family who don't get addicted to much at all. You give me a narcotic, I'm going to use it responsibly. I'm going to probably cut it in half. I'm going to make it last, but not so that I can feel good and want more, but so that I am being taken care of medically. Be still before the Lord and wait patiently for him. Do not fret when people succeed in their ways, when they carry out their wicked schemes. Psalms 37, 7. That's a hard one right there. I got to tell you, yeah, the scripture has a way of speaking to us. Why? Because it is a living, and I dare say breathing, document from the Word of God.

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1: Okay, let's see. I believe this. I don't know if this is the post, but I do believe it works. I don't know if music can change the world overnight, but I know music can help someone make it through a difficult night or a difficult day. Amen. Oh, boy. I need help. I need prayer. But as Millennia says, live for you.

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You are under no obligation to give. 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And God is the only one who leads a willing heart to plant the seed. I'm Jay the Rackman, hoping and praying that we get some heroes out there, some people who love the shows that we're producing and the programming that we have on our station. Thank you again for listening to Rackman Christian Radio. I'm Jay the Rackman. Let's continue with more music.

Brandon Lake, there goes my voice, King of Hearts, right here on the Freedom Broadcast. So, Delish put out a poll. How do you like your hot dog? Number one, straight out of the pack. Number two, lightly roasted. Number three, Goldilocks, grizzly, and perfect. Number four, crispy and shriveled. Or number five, charred into oblivion. Try any of those in the microwave. You got to be really careful because you could end up with a number two, or it'll look something like a crispy, shriveled, or charred into oblivion. That's more of a three and two. I have to agree with my friend, future friend, I should say. Oh, gosh. Well, verily I tell you, he whoever believes in me will do the works I have been doing, and they will do even greater things than these, because I'm going to the Father. John 14:12. That's a promise to all of us. And with JTM Ministry Solutions, we are making a difference in communities. Yes, we are. So your support is very important. Here's Noah Cleveland and the Father's House.

Well, that does it. We've got one more song to go, and I want to thank you so much this week. And I'll be back next week if I'm up to it. And so far, I'm doing better. Thank you for your prayers. Thank you for your prayers. 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
1: There's severe weather in the Angel 95 listening area. Right now, there's a thunderstorm watch. The potential for dangerous lightning and winds, along with the possibility of hail, exist in the Angel 95 listening area. There's a thunderstorm watch presently in effect for our listening area. 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

0: That's Phil Wickham, Running to a Runaway Andy G remix. And now it's time for Wildfire.
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1: Yo, you know what I'm stoked about this week, Tim? I am stoked about Memorial Day. In the United States of America, we have Memorial Day in May, and in November, we have Veterans Day on November 11th, which is also Remembrance Day in the UK. Memorial Day is a time for us to stop and reflect for those people who've served and given the ultimate sacrifice. We honor them, and we just celebrated Memorial Day, and I'm thankful for those people who gave up the ultimate sacrifice for freedom. So often we can take that for granted. So, yo, Memorial Day, that's what I'm stoked about.
2: Yes, very nice. And speaking of Memorial Day, we had a very special one. We've been getting to know this kind of older gentleman at our church whose wife recently passed away. And you know what? We invited them over for Memorial Day barbecue. And it was such an amazing time. Just a wonderful person and was so easy to talk to. So, hey, take a chance. Invite someone over that maybe you wouldn't normally invite. Who knows? Maybe you get a new friend. I'm stoked.
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0: 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Okay, bye.
2: 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On this rose in my landscape.

Oh, yes, that was We Are Leo with Northern Lights, the Interact remix. Coming in now, legend, this is Andy Hunter with Raining Sunshine.

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3: 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She's secretly pouring her heart into a romance novel she'd never dare show anyone. After a charged encounter with a rival publisher forces her to rewrite her manuscript in just 2 weeks, something unexpected happens. An anonymous editor at her own company finds her work and starts leaving feedback in the margins. At first, Savannah is furious. Then she's intrigued. This mystery editor doesn't just improve her manuscript. He sees her protagonist. He sees her. And as feelings begin, quietly, dangerously blooming, Savannah faces the choice she's always avoided: play it safe or risk everything for real love. Warm, cozy, and genuinely charming, strong moral values of forgiveness, compassion, humility, and hard work run beautifully throughout, with light Christian elements woven naturally into the story. Some deception between characters features no other objectionable content.
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0: Phil Wickham, Running to a Runaway, Andy G remix. And now it's time for Wildfire.
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0: also Remembrance Day in the UK. Memorial Day is a time for us to stop and reflect for those people who've served and given the ultimate sacrifice. We honor them, and we just celebrated Memorial Day, and I'm thankful for those people who gave up the ultimate sacrifice for freedom. So often we can take that for granted. So yo, Memorial Day, that's what I'm stoked about.
1: Yes, very nice. And speaking of Memorial Day, we had a very special one. We've been getting to know this kind of older gentleman at our church whose wife recently passed away. And you know what? We invited them over for Memorial Day barbecue. And it was such an amazing time. Just a wonderful person and was so easy to talk to. So, hey, take a chance. Invite someone over that maybe you wouldn't normally invite. Who knows? Maybe you get a new friend. I'm stoked.
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Oh, yes, that was We Are Leo with Northern Lights, the Interact remix. Coming in now, legend Sandy Hunter with Raining Sunshine.

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95, this important weather advisory. There's a heat advisory in effect until 8 o'clock Saturday night. Heat index values will reach up to 103 degrees over portions of northeast Kansas, as well as central, east central, and north central Kansas. Again, that heat advisory in effect until 8 o'clock Saturday evening. Hot temperatures and high humidity may cause heat cramps, heat exhaustion, and even heat stroke. Take extra precautions when outside. Wear lightweight and loose-fitting clothing. Try to limit strenuous activities to early morning or evening. Take action when you see symptoms of heat exhaustion and heat stroke. To reduce risk during your outdoor work, the Occupational Safety and Health Administration recommends scheduling frequent rest breaks in shaded or air-conditioned environments. Anyone overcome by heat should be moved to a cool and shaded location. Heat stroke is an emergency call right away to 911. And do not leave young children and pets in unattended vehicles. Car interiors will reach lethal temperatures in only a matter of minutes. Some heat advisory information for you. That heat advisory continues until 8 o'clock this Saturday evening. Enjoy your July 4th weekend and be cautious about those activities. Keep it here for the best in today's Christian music and information. 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

Angel 95, Jerry Q, and a reminder, there are lots of activities all over the place. Little towns to big cities going on. We're going to touch base here about Wamego, which has an annual event that certainly exceeds their normal population. 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In the city park, they'll have from 9 a.m. to 3:30 p.m. a car show. A 3 to 10 is a carnival in the midway going on. And at 2 o'clock, building 250, behind the scenes, TED Talk with the pyro crew on what they're planning for the largest show yet to celebrate America's 250th birthday. That is happening at 1 to 2 o'clock, building 250 video there. The parade, of course, traditional there in Wamego for the 4th, and that's happening between 6 and 7 o'clock down Lincoln Avenue. At the Wamego Recreation Complex, 7:30 to 8:30, there's a pre-fireworks concert for Riley's 1st Infantry Division Band. Rock band is going to be performing there from 7:30 to 9:30. And then at 10 p.m., Boomtown Fireworks Show, the best ever in Wamego. And the post-fireworks concert will be at 10:30. Come early. It's a whole day of events in Wamego, music and celebration, all very walkable. 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And a reminder, please hydrate. It's a very hot season right now, and some heat advisors are out there. 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Make sure they're doing okay, as it's a hot 4th planned here. And anyway, those are some activities in Wamego, and we'll keep you posted here at Angel 95 FM.

95 Jerry Q inviting you for something good to eat on the 4th of July. And the Solar Gowanus Club is going to have a special pancake feed that it is going to be on July 4th. They'll be serving from 7:30 a.m. to 11 o'clock, Potter Paul in Seco Park. Gowanus is a global organization of volunteers dedicated to improving the world one child and one community at a time. So they're putting on the pancake feed on the 4th of July, okay? And whether you like it for breakfast or brunch, you got a place to go there. 7:30 to 11, Potter Falls, Seco Park, on the 4th of July.

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I just wanna be with you. 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

0: This is Alan Lears from New Century Bank, 2815 Anderson Avenue in Manhattan. Hebrews 11 says, faith is the substance of things hoped for. 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
1: I was raised with distrust in my heart. 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

stop. 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Break through the padlock. Run like Gallagher. But I ain't playing no games. Me and Josh had a talk. Thought I made the right moves. My career not adding up. Met some Christian artists who think they celebrities. I went to 3 award shows. I fell asleep right in the front row.

0: Friends, let's be honest, shall we? It's getting harder and harder to find stories you and your family can watch together. Am I right? 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

0: King. 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Oh, how good.
1: Oh, how good it is.
0: Yes, it is.
1: To be

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1: Slow and

0: This is Alan Lears from New Century Bank, 2815 Anderson Avenue in Manhattan. Hebrews 11 says, faith is the substance of things hoped for. Our motto is, faith gives us life. 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

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Here are some activities in the Junction City area for this 4th of July and surrounding those dates. I want to tell you about some of those. I've got the 50th Freedom Run, Junction City certified 10K, 5K, and 1 mile races starting at 7:30 in Junction City on the 4th. Also, the bike, car, and truck show continues over there, and that's for the 4th of July that they'll be doing that. 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Keeping it up to date here on activities for around the 4th of July, Jerry Q for Angel 95.

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1: 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Danny sits with Andy, and still raw, still grieving the wife he lost, and opens the Gospel of Luke, Jesus and Martha, the woman so consumed by tasks and troubles that she misses what matters most, the friends right in front of her. Andy hears it, really hears it, and then a comforting hand reaches toward him in his grief. Simple, wordless, devastating in the best possible way. 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
11: Fourth of July weekend. I'm Nick. We celebrate this freedom weekend in the 4th of July. And we'll talk with Chris August as we feature the music of Chris August this week with Bandkind on the air. I'm grateful to be with you. So many good songs headed your way. Great collaboration between We Are Messengers, Darren Mulligan, and Cochran & Company. We'll hear from Cece Winans and Toby Mack in a great new collaboration and so much more. We get started with Ann Wilson. The song that started her career was called My Jesus. With Bandkind on the air, here's Anne.
12: Years ago, I went through a season of tragedy. My older brother, Jacob, who was my best friend and someone I looked up to in every way, lost his life in a car accident at the age of 23. I can remember that night so vividly. Police officers were standing at the front door, and I knew at that moment that something had gone wrong. I walked into the living room, and I saw my parents were in complete and total despair. That night, I heard God's voice so clear, and he spoke to me for the first time. He said, "Anne, are you going to trust me or not?" I answered, "Jesus, I trust you." In an instant, Jesus lifted the heavy weight off and told me that he would give me everything I would need to get through this. Journaling became part of my healing process. Jesus began to show me that he was a personal God. Before I knew it, I had also started turning those journal entries into songs. As I was writing one day, I looked back into my journal and realized that I never wrote just Jesus, God, or Lord. I always wrote my Jesus, and that's what inspired me to write this song.

0: When people hear this song, I want them to feel that Jesus is personal. And while our stories may look different, the same Jesus that I call my Jesus can be your Jesus too.
1: Powerful testimony from Ann Wilson. And here's the song from her journal entries. It's called My Jesus with Band Kind.

You're listening to Bandkind on the Air, God Story from Ann Wilson, and written in part with her longtime collaborator, Matthew West. And one of his powerful songs is called Unashamed. Turn this one up on this 4th of July weekend with Bandkind on the Air.

0: shame.
1: A powerful song live. Happy 4th of July weekend. I hope that you are eating your favorites and enjoying time together, celebrating freedom. We're celebrating freedom today during the show. And we go back to the music with a song from Matt Maher called Joyful Noise. First, here's Matt.
2: You know, every person, when they walk into a room, has the ability to change the temperature of the room. You could do something really silly. You could put a hat with a propeller on it on your head and spin it. You could do cartwheels. You could walk in and just start yelling or screaming. And then when you combine that with the fact that as believers, we carry the Spirit of God with us everywhere we go, I found myself asking the question, not just what does a unified church look like, but what does it sound like? And does it sound different in a divided world? And I think that's really what the heart of this song is about, is just reminding people that

0: that song from Matt Maher. It sounds so good. A celebratory weekend right now that we're in. Happy 4th of July to you. I'm Nick, and I hope you are having a great weekend. Make sure you keep it right here. I have lots of great music and an opportunity to reset your day and maybe even your faith coming up next with Bandkind on the air.
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0: Hi, I'm Nick, and this reset time is an opportunity to reset your day and maybe even your faith. We're going to hear from Cody Carnes and Benjamin William Hastings, the longtime Australian vocalist that is originally from Ireland. We'll hear from Thrive Worship out of Sacramento and a little bit north of that with Brian and Jen Johnson in today's reset. We'll be in Psalm 71, and we get started with verse 15. My mouth will tell of your righteous deeds, of your saving acts all day long, though I know not how to relate them all. Amen. Let's take this opportunity to reset our day and maybe even our faith. 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

0: You're in the middle of a reset, and we're in Psalm 71, verse 6 says, "From birth I have relied on you. You brought me forth from my mother's womb. I will ever praise you." And now an encouraging word from Corbin of Thrive Worship with Bandkind on the air.
1: I wanted to encourage you today. It's truly amazing the power that we can possess when we simply shift our perspective and look at life with a heart of gratitude. There's a study that says gratitude and anxiety cannot exist in our minds simultaneously. And so I'm reminded of the verse in 1 Thessalonians that says, "Give thanks in all circumstances." And if you have a testimony of God's goodness or his grace in your life, then flip the script on the enemy today and give thanks. You've been

Thank you for joining us to listen to The Reset with Bandkind on the air. We're in Psalm 71, and verse 8 says, "My mouth is filled with your praise, declaring your splendor all day long." Here's husband and wife team Brian and Jen Johnson with God of Revival on The Reset with Bandkind on the air.

0: Brian and Jen Johnson wrapping up the reset with Bandkind on the air. If you go a little bit south, you heard Pour Your Spirit Out from Thrive Worship in Sacramento. And then Benjamin William Hastings with Cody Carnes. Take you at your word. What a celebratory song of declaration. We were declaring great things in the word out of Psalm 71. Read that full chapter if you want to be encouraged about God, our refuge. Happy 4th of July weekend. I'm glad to be resetting with you, and we have more songs declaring freedom as we continue with Bandkind on the air. We're going to talk with singer-songwriter, a longtime recording artist, Chris August. Later on in the show, we're going to feature songs that you might be really familiar with. I want to really give you an opportunity to connect with Chris and see his interview up at bandkind.com. Grateful to have the opportunity to spend some time talking about the faithfulness of God in our lives. And speaking of faithfully, I want you to hear Toby Mack's feeling about God's faithfulness. Here's Toby.
1: What I've learned is God doesn't always take away the hard that we're facing. He doesn't always take away the cold, but he remains. I've learned that God stays near in the hard places. I've learned that if we take the time to look for him, he's there. His promise is true. He stays true to what he promised us, and that is that he will never go away. He will never leave us or forsake us. When we face things that we never thought we'd face, he doesn't just take it away every time. Sometimes we have to face him, but he's there with us. I found God to be kind. I found him to remain faithfully.
2: It's been a long year. It almost took me down, I swear.

0: You're listening to Band Kind on the air. Toby Mac gets vulnerable in that song called Faithfully. And even as we celebrate freedom this weekend in the 4th of July, we have to accept the freedom of Christ. We have to say yes to his lordship in order to understand that we have freedom in him.
1: And I receive that freedom today. Amen. I hope you do too. You know what? I don't ever take for granted. I hope I don't. The fact that God has given me a place and a space to spend time with you and to spend time with artists as we talk about faith moments, faith building moments together. It is so important to me, and I had the great opportunity to reconnect with an old friend. We go back to 1995. One of the songs that he played from that stage was Faithfully. In the summer 26 concerts that he had, just 6 dates only, exclusive with Zach Williams. It was so welcoming to sit around a table together and talk about history with Toby Mac. And you know what I found out the next morning? I woke up singing about the faithfulness of God in a lyric that Toby Mac had written. It is a gift to know these people love Jesus and are willing to work their faith out in song to encourage us as we go about our day as well. I invite you to check out so many friendships that I have with so many artists at bandkind.com. There's so much wisdom to take from what God is showing them and teaching them as really the tips of the spear in writing music and worshiping the Lord in a way that moves life forward. And I thank God for the platform that he has given them to give us hope each and every day as we tune in here to the radio station. Thank you for listening today.

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1: I hope you were encouraged by that song and those lyrics by Toby Mac, Faithfully. We go back into the music with that great interview with Chris August. 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
1: And I hope you do turn it up as we get personal with Chris August. You might remember him from great songs like The Maker or Restore, Nothing's Beyond Broken, and of course, his big song called Starry Night. He's such a vulnerable singer-songwriter. In a previous episode of Bandkind, we featured a song that he produced as he's doing lots of production over the last really decade or so. It was a song from years ago that Chris August told no one in his family he was releasing. Why? Because it was that personal. And I don't think he expected his dad to be on a road trip one day and he received a text from his dad saying he just heard the song. Stay right here because it's really telling. First, here's Chris August to give us a little background. I wanted to talk about your dad just a moment there because I know a lot of your early songs and it must have been an outlet for you to process some of the things that were happening in a family that was broken, hurting, yeah, challenged in so many ways. And I love that your dad was sort of like a beacon of light for you in that. In the songwriting, I mean.
5: Oh, yeah. Yeah, he helped me. I mean, he would hear it, you know, and he's critical, too. I mean, to this day, I still send him, I'll write country, I'll send him demos, and he'd be like, nah, that was pretty cool, you know, or he'd be like, whoa, like, these guitars sound awesome, you know, whatever. I mean, he'll tell me the truth. When, in songwriting, you know, some of the best songs are when you can be vulnerable and really talk about. So, you know, when I first started doing Christian music and got signed to a record deal here in Nashville and kind of started, and I wrote a certain song about, literally about my family splitting up and all that, you know, he and I didn't tell anyone I wrote it. It just came out. That was kind of awkward. And I remember the day it came out, I was in the car with someone from the radio team at my record label. And the album just came out. We're driving down to like Atlanta or something from Nashville for radio interviews. And I get a text, and it's my dad. And he said, hey, if this song, it was a song called 7x70. Yeah. He said, if this is a real song and it's, you know, about me, I just want to say I'm sorry for my failures and my mistakes, but God has the ability to take something that's broken and make it better than you ever thought it could be. And I always, to this day, I still just remember, I remember the moment that I got that text and I was just like, man. Mm. And so he, you know, he's always been a great encouragement, you know, from a Christian standpoint, from a songwriting standpoint, and it's kind of does tie into this Faithfully song. It's like, I can look back at that moment. And I mean, there was moments that were hard, especially when I was a kid. And then even when I started doing this music thing, I mean, my dad was gone most of the time. And I was kind of on my own from a very young age. But I look at what God did and his hand on me. And I look at like, man, I could have been doing this and that. And I don't know why I didn't, but thank God I did. You know, I can look back. I mean, I could have gotten into some crazy stuff and I didn't. I mean, for some reason, a girl happened to invite me to go to church. And at that same time, it's like I had something else to, you know, steer me the right direction. And so thank God.
1: Oh,

0: You're listening to Bandkind on the Air, a very vulnerable song from Chris August. His dad heard that for the first time on the radio, and Chris did not tell his family that he wrote that song before it was released as a radio single. Chris has always had very vulnerable lyrics about family, about real life, and about Jesus as well. We go back to my interview with Chris August, and then we'll hear his famous song called The Maker.
1: You know, that freedom that you talk about in the song comes from believing in a faithful God. And unless you believe that someone will walk with you faithfully, you are not going to maybe press into that freedom because it's not believable. Does that make sense?
2: Yeah, I mean, you don't get the freedom if you don't believe. I mean, it's yeah. Like, you know, I love that. And that's a great thought about that. And, you know, it takes faith in him for him to be faithful to you. You know, I mean, he could be faithful to us unless we receive it. It's you still going to be, you know, have bitterness and deal with, you know, be torn. And but when you give it over and you have that freedom, it's like that. I mean, that's why so many songs talk about chains, you know, being torn off. I mean, there is a freedom and it's beautiful.
0: Yeah, it is hard to manage life and go through the things of humanity. And it's a good thing that Jesus gave us an example of how to do it, keeping our eyes heavenward on a hope and a future. Because otherwise, goodness, I don't know how people make it without faith.
2: Yeah, I couldn't do it. Like, I think a lot of times I'll be, you know, just working on stuff or just hanging out. And I just think, you know, I can go outside and look around and just see, you know, we're planting some trees. And it's like, I'll be like, man, this is crazy. You just put this little thing in the ground. And then next thing you know, it's 60 feet in the air and giving my house some shade and some hopefully helping the sun not hitting this Tennessee heat. But and I just think like it. You can quickly just go, what's the point of, I mean, what am I doing here? I mean, and to have your eyes fixed on something, it's like, this is why I'm here. Mm-hmm. And this is what he did for me so I can live a better life and have something to live for and have some meaning. I mean, that to me is like, you know, what it's all about.
0: Chris August, I love that. We're going to hear The Maker coming up as our next song with Bandkind on the Air. I sort of feature this 4th of July weekend. Happy 4th of July from Bandkind. And we hope that you visit bandkind.com. Catch up with some of your favorite artists that are there, including my full interview with Chris August. They have so much wisdom to share. Bandkind.com. Thank you so much. It's time for a clue. You might have heard earlier that Chris August began his songwriting career in the mainstream world before finally finding his calling in singing songs about the Lord. So with that, what singer-songwriter who I mentioned this hour already began writing songs for folks like Michael Jackson back in the day? Also had a song produced by Chris August.
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0: Happy 4th of July to you as we're celebrating freedom songs with Bandkind on the Air. And how about this one? Such great lyrics from Chris August in this song called The Maker. Oh, I love it.

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1: Hello to you listening and happy 4th of July. I have something special to share with you today. We all know that it's a process to get a song from the songwritten stage to the radio. The rendition of the song that I'm playing next comes from a singer-songwriter that you might have known since the 80s. He has 50 number one singles to his name. And his latest reimagined track is simply America the Beautiful. That song has had quite a trek to our radio dial today. The song started in 1893 when a teacher came from Massachusetts to Colorado Springs to teach a summer course. And they decided, while they're there, let's climb to the summit of Pike's Peak, which they did. And she wrote a poem that day that appeared in the church journal, The Congressionalist, in 1895. She later collaborated with an organist, Samuel A. Ward, and her name is Catherine Lee Bates. And they created the patriotic song we know today. You're going to hear the rendition from none other than the Kentucky Bluegrass State singer-songwriter, Stephen Curtis Chapman. Happy 4th of July. Be blessed. Be safe out there. Know your freedom, and your freedom in Christ has come at a cost of those before us and the King of the world. I'm so grateful for my eternal salvation in this world and the next because of Jesus. Now here's that signature song, a little bit different, for your 4th of July.

0: I'm Nick, and I'm so excited to bring you a brand new rendition of America the Beautiful. I feel like no matter what song Stephen Curtis Chapman writes, it's always really about stuff that's happening in his world, whether he's talking about the toys in his yard or the hard stuff of faith. He is an authentic singer-songwriter. I hope you like that new rendition, reimagined by Stephen Curtis Chapman, America the Beautiful. This has certainly been the year of reimagining songs. You know, I think of the hymn It Is Well and Mercy Me, Make It Well. I think of Rich Mullins' Awesome God and Phil Wickham, What an Awesome God. There seems to be something happening in Music City right now that is causing a resurgence of those songs that singer-songwriters have been impacted by in earlier years of their own career. I really kind of like it, and I hope you do too. Out everywhere this weekend, Young Washington, a film that stars Joel Smallbone. You first saw him play his father in Unsung Hero, and now he's been learning to ride a horse for this film. Check local listings for Young Washington. Maybe that will be a great opportunity for you to gather together as a family and enjoy the story for a limited time only. Look for Young Washington at a theater near you. And we're going to be hearing more from For King and Country this, dare I say, Christmas in July, as they are working on a film for Little Drummer Boy. I can't wait to see what these brothers have dreamt up now. They recently had a full circle moment sitting on the stairs of the Sydney Opera House in Australia. Here's a little excerpt of a conversation with Joel and Luke Smallbone of For King and Country.
1: So we were both born in Sydney.
2: We were born in a town called Warunga.
1: Warunga. As Luke mentioned, Dad was a concert promoter, and so he's done shows here, and he would bring one of us kids around along. You know, he'd take one kid on a weekend trip, another kid. We sort of had this rotation, and I remember there was a show. I mean, this is a couple of decades ago now, but there was a show.
2: You're not that old.
1: I'm not that old. But there was one of my first memories was hearing music and coming to a show at this location. So there's this really interesting thread of music is really what banished us from Australia in some ways, because Dad had lost a load of money on a tour. Music is what brought us to America.
2: Music is what brought us back.
0: I love that. Music is what banished us from Australia because their dad lost all that money. See the film Unsung Hero for that full story featuring Joel Smallbone as his father. And then they say music banished us from Australia, brought us to America, and has brought us back home to Australia as they sit there on the stairs at the Opry House in Sydney. No turning back is sometimes what we have to say when we're headed to a new season and a new country. Here's the brothers Smallbone with Bandkind on the Air and Nick.

That song released in 2015 and is just as relevant today. Another song that features lines from a hymn. On the heels of No Turning Back is that song Burn the Ships. I highly recommend, if you're getting together for a time of film this weekend, check your local listings, see if Young Washington is in a theater near you, and look for Joel Smallbone. He'll be riding a horse. He's so excited about that new learned skill. And if you want to gather together maybe in the backyard and watch a film, or down in a cool place, sit down with the For King and Country film Unsung Hero, inspired by this song. So

You're listening to Band Kind on the air, and we're in the middle of a twin spin-up for King and Country. I was in tears at that part in the movie where they decided to burn the ships, and you could see it in Daisy Bett's eyes as she played Helen Smallbone. Oh, it just was so emotive. I hope you get a chance to see that movie. If you've already seen it, maybe this weekend is another good time to watch Unsung Hero. Now, from the film to the real world, Luke Smallbone and his wife Courtney and Joel Smallbone and his wife Mariah take a collaboration in this beautiful song called Pioneers, with a special 4th of July episode of Band Kind on the air.

0: Courtney and Luke Smallbone and Joel and Mariah, husband and wife in Pioneers. And you might not think of yourself as a pioneer, but in fact, you're in a generation of pioneers. Wherever you are right now, we could always see ourselves that way because there's new things happening around us all the time. Thank you for listening to Bandkind on the Air. Our 4th of July episode continues with a singer-songwriter who suddenly felt freedom after he learned to play the guitar. And then after he learned to sing about Jesus. Chris August is our special guest as Bandkind on the Air continues. Yeah, let's be
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0: Hi, this is Nick, and welcome to a 4th of July edition. And we go into an interview with Chris August, who talks about learning to play an instrument for the first time, becoming a Christian, a guitar player, a songwriter, and a keyboard player. Here's piece of my interview up now at bandkind.com with Chris August.
6: Like, I didn't grow up, I grew up singing Boys to Men songs and talent shows, you know.
0: Yes.
6: And then when I was 15, I got a keyboard. I was like, man, I really like this music thing. And so I got this keyboard from this old place called Service Merchandise.
0: Yes.
6: It's like an old store. And it was just this little $100 keyboard. It came with a book that was like, you can play piano. And so it had to be within 6 months I got invited to go to church. And then the only reason I started playing guitar was because, you know, anytime you go to church, if someone finds out that you can play music, especially in a youth group, they're like, can you help us with the music?
0: Yeah.
6: Can you play these? Here's a song called Ain't No Rock, you know, and I'm okay, you know, that dated it. That was a long time ago. That song was in the youth group. And so I realized really soon carrying around a keyboard is a lot heavier and harder than you could just grab acoustic guitar. So I said, I need to learn how to play acoustic. So that's when I got the acoustic. So all within like a year, I got a keyboard, started going to church, needed an acoustic guitar to not lug the keyboard around, and learned how to play music from just writing it myself and then old worship songs like You're My All in All and stuff like that. I think that's probably one of the first songs I ever learned how to play.
0: Wow. An emotive singer-songwriter in Chris August. You remember this song? Takes us back a few years. Here's Restore with Bandkind on the Air. And Nick.

0: In my interview with Chris August, a beautiful song called Restore. He has a song out called Faithfully, and we're going to hear that in our next set of music. First, here's Chris August to talk a little bit about it and about a friend of his whose music you probably know very well. It's like I said, you bring those vulnerable moments in a song that are just undeniable in people's lives. And when they encounter them, oof, takes people away to a different place. Talk about the instrumentation of Faithfully. I know from seeing you live that you still are so fun as you dabble in different things in the live show, along with what people would expect to see from you. They always get a little extra, like, oh, let's try this, or we're going to do this tonight. And so when you were working on the instrumentation of Faithfully, what did you want to hear?
1: You know, I always just, anytime I'm in the studio here, I'm just, a lot of times I'm like, let's just see what happens. And what that song started with me on the piano, and I put like a weird kind of delay on the piano, which usually doesn't work because there's a lot of low end and it gets muddy and doesn't sound good. But for some reason, with the way the chords were, it was just kind of working. And it kind of gave it this kind of, that kind of made me start programming the drums to feel like that and play the guitars. And then I knew like when that chorus hit, and I wanted it just to explode. Like, because I wanted the verse to be this thing that's like a little darker and it's a little haunting almost, you know, with the stuff in the middle of a cold, dark night, you know, fear coming like a freight train light, how the song opens. I wanted it, you know, you kind of have that train just going, and it's just like, kind of has that darkness, but then the hope comes, and that's when those you know, the big electrics and that everything, and so that's always, you know, when you can have a song like that just opens and gets big, and at the end, I mean, it's just drums going insane, and I love it. I mean, I don't a lot of times get to fully do that. And well, another thing that was really fun with this song is this was one of the first times I'm always producing songs for other people and writing songs for other people. And so it was fun in this moment. I was working on the song, and there's so many times where I'm like, well, what would this person want me to do? Or what will they like? And I was sitting there working on the song, doing some electrics. And I was like, no, what do I like? I mean, it means nothing. I was like, I get to do whatever I want right here. And that was a lot of fun. And so I just kind of went with it, and I knew I wanted it to get big, to have some big electrics, and to just feel emotions. And one of the main things I always learned from Ed Cash when doing a couple records with him and writing a ton of songs with him is that man could just pull out emotion out of music. Mm. And I mean, you hear it in the We the Kingdom stuff and his daughter Franny. And all, I mean, he is like, he can strum a chord and you'll just like, you have feel the weight of it for somehow, I don't know why. And and so with this, like, you know, I feel like there's a little bit of me's been able to do that since I was younger somehow, like just give something some emotion. And so I just really tried to pull on that in this song and just let it just build and be dynamic.
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song from Chris August, Faithfully. You can find it wherever you buy your favorite music. This is the part of the show where we feature a tour, and I want to feature the tour called The Richest Man in the World Tour. It features Ben Rector and Matt Carney. And first, we're going to hear from Matt Carney. Before we play that collaboration, here's Air I Breathe, going back a few years with the Oregon native Matt Carney with Bandkind on the air. I love

0: I love that song so much from Matt Carney. He's out on the road right now with the Richest Man in the World tour featuring Ben Rector.
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In a Chevy S10, everything I own in the back of the bed. Wide-eyed dreaming about a Nashville skyline. Naive enough to think that it's my time. Singing about pipe dreams, hanging on by a heartstring. 100 doors kept on closing for the

0: The Richest Man in the World Tour features Ben Rector as headliner with Matt Carney. And that was a peek at that tour preview. 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What makes a man rich? And of course, in that song, they give all the reasons that God has given them. It's good to think through the blessings that the Lord gives us in our life.
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0: Thank you for taking Bandkind on the air with you. We're so glad you're here, and happy 4th of July weekend.

0: Thank you for listening to BAMKind on the air, and happy 4th of July to you. New this year from Stephen Curtis Chapman, America the Beautiful. A piece of it, anyway. We featured it last hour in full. Now, I have a song that was written in the 70s.
1: About America. But you might not know exactly how it was inspired. We have a special treat with BAMKind on the air this weekend as the late Rich Mullins talks about America. Happy 4th of July weekend. It was actually a novel that inspired Rich Mullins to take a venture that we wouldn't recommend today. I want him to tell you about the writing of a song called Here in America, a special feature song this weekend with BAMKind on the air. Thank you for tuning in. And here is a 4th of July look through the eyes of Rich Mullins.
2: Well, I wrote that probably around 1976 or so. I was hitchhiking, and I normally don't write a song in one sitting. It normally is a kind of accumulates over a period of time. Like I'll write a line or two, or I'll write a song and throw the song away, except I will find two or three lines that I really like, and I'll save those lines. It was just, I think it was after having been eaten by red ants and sleeping in a culvert that I really realized what a cool country this really was. Everywhere you go, it's different. You read those old John Steinbeck novels about, you know, the Dust Bowl, and, you know, we have a history of 200 years of desperation, of people hanging on for dear life, hanging on because they believe there's got to be something better than this. I don't think people would have left Europe and the other places they left to come to America if there weren't some pretty bad situations over there. I grew up in a fairly privileged home. I mean, I guess we were probably poor by most people's standards, but I did have a father and I had a mother who both still lived with us. I had a great extended family. I had grandparents, great-grandparents, uncles, aunts, out, you know, just everywhere. We had some real values, and we were never so poor that we didn't eat. You know, it wasn't like that. And I think there was something real compelling. And I had just been, I had just finished some Steinbeck novel. It was the first time I took off on a hitchhiking venture that just went to nowhere, just kind of going, I just kind of want to see the country, and I kind of want to see it the way John Steinbeck would have seen it, because I was a big fan of his at the time. It just hit me that way.
0: A retro commentary about his own songwriting, CCM History, with Rich Mullins and BAMKind on the air.

0: song going back in time, and I hope it takes you back in time. Rich Mullins here in America. Thank you for spending your 4th of July right here. I hope you're feeling nostalgic and all the things. Thank you for being here. My name's Nick. Make sure you visit bandkind.com to see all the interviews and all the artists' wisdom there. They have so much good stuff to share. I would love it if you did. Bandkind.com. We'd mentioned Ed Cash and him working so many years with our featured artist this week, Chris August. And now let's hear from Ed.
1: When I think about the fact that the Father sent his Son to save my soul, man, it gives me such incredible comfort. So as you listen to the song, God So Loved, I pray it would be an incredible blessing to your own heart. And think about whatever sin you've ever struggled with, the cross covers it all. So let's call on Jesus.

0: We the Kingdom, bringing scripture into song. And really, what a great reminder on this 4th of July that Jesus gives us freedom in Him.
1: Angel 95, Jerry Q, inviting you for something good to eat on the 4th of July. And the Solar Gowanus Club is going to have a special pancake feed that it is going to be on July 4th. They'll be serving from 7:30 a.m. to 11 o'clock, Potter Paul in Seco Park. Gowanus is a global organization of volunteers dedicated to improving the world one child and one community at a time. So they're putting on the pancake feed on the 4th of July, okay? And whether you like it for breakfast or brunch, you got a place to go there. 7:30 to 11, Potter Falls, Seco Park, on the 4th of July.
0: Thank you so much for listening to Band Kind on the air. Jamie Kimmett is my Nick pick of the week. He is from Scotland, and you'll know it. Visit bandkind.com to see my full interview with Scotland singer-songwriter Jamie Kimmett.
2: Living the Christian life is really hard. Like when you hear the chorus, "All of me, I lay it all down to you in humble surrender," that can be seem like quite a scary thing. And to do, it's a declaration, but it's also a prayer, because day by day we have to say, "Lord, help me to lay all of me down today. Just give me my daily bread. Help me to walk with you in this moment." And I think when you break it down to moments and to days and trust in the Lord, it makes it easier and it helps people. And so that's what I hope all of me is. It's to help people and to do that moment by moment and day by day.

0: Angel 95, Jerry Q, and a reminder, there are lots of activities all over the place. 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In the city park, they'll have from 9 a.m. to 3:30 p.m. a car show. At 3 to 10 is a carnival in the Midway going on. And at 2 o'clock, building 250, behind the scenes, TED Talk with the Pyro crew on what they're planning for the largest show yet to celebrate America's 250th birthday. That is happening at 1 to 2 o'clock, building 250 video there. The parade, of course, traditional there in Wamego for the 4th, and that's happening between 6 and 7 o'clock down Lincoln Avenue. At the Wamego Recreation Complex, 7:30 to 8:30, there's a pre-fireworks concert. Fort Riley's first Infantry Division band, rock band, is going to be performing there from 7:30 to 9:30. And then at 10 p.m., Boomtown Fireworks Show, the best ever in Wamego. And the post-fireworks concert will be at 10:30. Come early. It's a whole day of events in Wamego, music and celebration, all very walkable. 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And a reminder, please hydrate. It's a very hot season right now, and some heat advisories are out there. 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And anyway, those are some activities in Wamego. 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
9: You're listening to part three of Redemptive Velocity. It was about 4 a.m. when we crawled out of bed and set off on the next leg of our cross-country journey.
10: I checked with Bitter, and there's no way we can remove a fact-check banner.
4: What's a fact-check banner?
10: Someone at Bitter put a disclaimer under our video on the Ark. It says, scientists have disproven the idea of a global flood, a belief held by some Christian fundamentalists. For more fact-based evidence, click here.
6: Ian tried to get it taken down, but it won't let him.
8: I wish there was something we could do.
11: No kidding.
8: Is everybody buckled up?
4: Yes. Uh-huh.
10: Yep. So where are we headed now?
8: Arizona.
10: Well, at least our tanks will thaw out.
4: It must look pretty funny to other cars. Like a giant ice cube.
8: The road is a lot better than yesterday.
12: The storm has moved east. You have clear sailing ahead.
10: Thanks for getting up early to help.
13: No problem.
10: We have to hurry. I need to leave for work by 6:30. Whoa, look at all the bags.
13: They're overflowing. If it keeps running like this, we'll have way more than we can handle.
10: I think Grace is right. We need to upgrade our evaporator system.
13: I'll grab the sled. We're gonna need it.
8: Shall we try the autopilot, Micah?
4: Sure.
8: All right, it's activated. Now, if I take my hands off the wheel, it should drive itself.
4: Cool, but it's a straight road, Dad.
8: Did you see that? It nudged it to the left to stay in the center of the lane. Let's see if it can correct for the wind as the semi passes us.
4: Yep, It does better than you, Dad.
8: What do you mean?
4: You always weave over to the side when they pass. Can we try the nitrous stuff?
8: Nitrous oxide. Sure. Here goes nothing. Whoa, doggy.
5: Dad?
8: How fast are we going, Dad? Having trouble slowing it down.
5: Dad!
8: RT, are you there?
12: No sleep for the weary.
8: How do I turn off the nitro system?
12: On OPEX 25. Turn off
8: low
12: by throwing toggle switch right.
8: It's not working,
4: RG. We're going over 100, Dad. The icicles are all flying up.
8: Yeah, I think I
4: come
8: over and hit that truck. There, I got it. You throw the switch left, not right.
12: I am sorry about that.
4: We hit 105. I didn't know Minnie could go that fast.
5: She isn't supposed to go that fast.
8: Well, at least we know it works.
11: Mr. Pennington, this is Gracie. We're having a problem over here and are wondering if you and RD could stop over when you have a minute.
7: I'm actually on a walk in front of your house. Open the door.
9: He's riding on RD's back.
7: RD came up with the idea and he helped me build it. Now he's my personal chariot.
9: Wow.
7: I especially like the little step that lets me get off his back.
9: Impressive.
11: We wanted to pick your brain, or brains. We have about 50 gallons of maple sap we need to boil off. We were wondering if you could help us come up with a more efficient evaporator.
7: This would be a great project for us to hone your new skills, RD. We'll draw up the plans and get the supplies. Giddy up! Player!
11: Cute, but a little weird.
8: You copy, Monkey?
14: Monkey back at you.
8: How's it coming way back there?
14: Your trash talk ain't seen better.
8: No trash talk here. Just a friendly hello.
14: What makes you think we're behind you?
8: Simple logic. Badger out.
5: I wonder where they are.
8: Me too.
11: Here's your lunch, Dad.
8: Thanks, Hope. How's it coming back there, Ian?
15: I'm finishing up my email to Dylan.
8: Any new points?
15: I'm addressing how skeptics like to claim that there are lots of contradictions in the Bible. For instance, in the telling of Christ's resurrection, the accounts are all a little different from each other.
5: So, how are you answering that?
15: Well, I said that when detectives ask four witnesses about a crime, they expect the four accounts to vary slightly because of the different perspectives. In fact, if the four accounts are all identical, the testimony is suspect. It's the same with the accounts of the resurrection.
8: Huh, not bad.
15: And just because one account mentions something and the other three don't, that doesn't make it untrue. Each account adds details to create a bigger, more complete picture.
5: I'm smelling something. Something hot.
8: Yeah, I've been smelling that too. Was hoping it was the truck ahead of us. The RV started pulling to the left a little too. I was hoping it was the wind, but I think the wind's coming from that direction.
4: Dad, the wheel on your side's smoking.
8: I see that.
4: Check this out, viewers. Smoke.
5: There's a restaurant at that exit up ahead. Can we make it that far?
8: I think so.
12: Jack, there is a Visit Fast parts store 3 miles past the restaurant. They may be able to help you.
8: Good call, RD. We'll head straight there. Looks like Fix-It Fast's been out of business for a while.
4: It's smoking really good now, folks.
8: I'm afraid we can't drive any further till this gets fixed, guys.
15: This neighborhood looks a little sketch.
8: Lord, please protect us and show us what to do.
5: Amen.
15: Let me see if I can get Isaac on the phone.
4: Well, viewers, we're stranded in front of a sketchy, abandoned building. If you look over there...
15: Not now, Pete, okay?
4: But viewers love this stuff, Ian.
8: He's right, Peter. It's the brake caliper. Looks like it's seized. It's not releasing the pad.
15: I have Isaac on the phone, Dad.
8: Hey, Isaac.
16: Hey, Dad. Did the rotor work?
8: No. I think we caught it in time. But I think we may need a new caliper. Looks like the piston is getting stuck extended and it won't release the pad.
16: That caliper is super heavy duty. Not a common part. Good luck finding one. Can you get a screwdriver? Or maybe a pry bar on the back of the pad?
8: Let's see. Possibly.
16: Okay. Try to pry it off the rotor. Then have someone tap on the brakes. If the pad doesn't release, pry it back again. I'm thinking maybe if you work it back and forth, you might be able to wear off the corrosion that's making it stick.
8: We'll try it. Thanks, Isaac.
11: Did they find out what's wrong?
15: I think so.
9: The new evaporator is looking great.
17: Sorry it's taking so long. We had to drive to Fond du Lac to get this pan. RD, lay one more course of cinder blocks, and then it's done.
8: Okay, Ian, step on the brake gently. That's good. Okay, I popped it back. Now do it again. And again. It's working!
5: Well?
8: It's not pulling to the left. If we don't smell anything in the next mile or so, I think we're golden.
4: If you don't use the brakes, then maybe it might stay fixed.
18: I think we're good. Thank you, Lord.
9: Amen.
5: How far are we going tonight?
8: Well, after this little detour, I think we need to keep pushing straight through.
5: Want me to take a turn at the wheel so you can catch some sleep?
8: Great idea. So you can take over after our next fuel stop.
17: We did it. A thing of beauty. Look at that boil.
9: This is way faster. That's an understatement.
11: It's gonna be another long night, though. Do you want to take shifts, Charlie?
12: I could take a shift.
17: Why didn't I think of that? Great idea, RD.
11: We gotta show Dad.
19: Hello? Grace?
11: Hey, Dad. You okay?
19: Yeah. I was sleeping. Mom's driving. But I needed to get up, though. Is everything okay there?
11: Yeah. I need you to see something. I'll turn my camera on. Check it out.
19: Where are you?
11: Our backyard.
19: Where'd that evaporator come from?
11: We built it. Mr. Pennington and RD helped. Actually, they pretty much built it, and we helped.
19: That's a lot of steam. It looks like a power plant back there.
9: 8 gallons an hour.
19: 8 gallons? That's impressive. Good job, guys.
11: We're sitting on close to 100 gallons of sap. Every one of our coolers are full. All of our buckets are full. We're using Mr. Pennington's containers, too. We're thinking of letting RD run it through the night.
19: I'm not sure that's the best idea.
17: We will monitor him, Jack. Don't worry. What could go wrong? As a wise man once told me, always trust your robot and question your accountant.
4: You awake, Dad?
8: Yes.
4: Then tell me how old I am.
8: 9. Hey. Thanks for staying up with me, bud. It's really helping.
4: You're welcome. Love you, Dad.
8: Love you too, Micah.
12: Jack, this is RD. Can you hear me?
8: I can.
12: Ian has programmed me with a voluminous amount of information, but I am afraid my programming does not include maple syrup distillation. I ran out of sap quicker than expected.
8: Oh, no. Is it burning?
12: That is a correct assumption.
8: Are those sirens?
12: I suspect the smoke is attracting fire trucks.
8: RD, run inside and wake up Isaac and Charlie, now!
5: Morning, boys. Like we made it to Arizona.
4: RD burned up all the syrup, Mom.
5: What?
4: The firemen and even the policemen came.
8: RD ran out of sap to add to the pan and couldn't kill the boil in time. It caused a lot of smoke. Guessing one of the neighbors called it in.
5: Oh, no.
8: Yeah, they lost all the syrup and probably destroyed the pan. But Isaac said the police wouldn't issue a ticket. So that's good.
5: Ugh.
8: On a positive note, the brakes are fine.
5: Well, that's good.
8: And we'll be at the next Max trip in about an hour.
5: Did you hear that, guys? Wake up, we're almost there.
4: Ian's running in to get the glue.
8: Ouch!
4: He just tripped.
8: That's gonna leave a mark.
4: He's back up.
8: Run, Ian, run!
4: And here he comes.
9: Here.
5: Tall tree people house.
4: A tree house.
8: RD, can you search if there are any public tree houses near us?
12: There are no public tree houses near your current location.
20: Well, I'm stumped.
8: Dylan, you copy?
21: Come on,
20: Loud and clear.
18: Team Badger here. We'd like to cash in on a hit.
20: Remember, that will reset your count to zero. You'll need to accumulate 500,000 more likes for a second hit.
18: Peter, are you okay with us taking the hint?
4: But I'll lose all my likes.
5: You can build them back up.
4: All right.
18: Dylan, we'll take it.
20: Your hint is the word fruit.
18: That's it? Fruit?
20: Roger.
18: All right. Team Badger out.
4: Can I see your phone, Mom?
5: Sure.
4: Doesn't look like there's much fruit around here. Unless cactuses have fruit.
15: I looked at the map and we're close to Peach Springs.
11: I'm reading Peach Springs' website. It says most of the Hualapai Indian tribe live in Peach Springs. And Hualapai means people of the tall pines.
18: Tall tree people. Very good. What about the house part?
5: Hualapai house. Try that.
12: Nothing.
11: How about another word for house?
15: Lodge. Found it. Hualapai Lodge in Peach Springs, Arizona. This has to be it.
12: I have updated your navigation device. 30 more miles down Route 66.
4: This is it. Look, they have a camera set up in the parking lot.
5: And there's a small crowd. That can't be for us, could it?
21: You figured it out. Quick, load up on that bus. We are taking you on a special field trip.
5: Aw, cool.
4: What is this place?
18: The famous Grand Canyon Skywalk.
4: Careful, Cashel.
18: I've always wanted to come here. It's a glass walkway that goes over the Grand Canyon.
21: Let's keep the camera rolling through this whole sequence, okay, Phil?
22: Got it.
11: It's so beautiful.
4: You can see way, way down. It's terrifying.
5: Would you like to hold my hand,
4: so
5: dear?
4: Hot.
21: That would be nice.
15: Excuse me, sir. Would you mind taking our picture with my phone?
23: Of course not. Smile. Mister, is that the best you can do?
18: I'm smiling.
23: Come on, let's do another.
18: Just take the picture.
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18: If you don't mind, we'll keep rolling. 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
4: Can we listen to this ranger talk?
18: Sure.
21: Oh, man, I'm glad you're okay, Brinkman. I saw you take a dicker at the max trip.
15: Yeah, you and the whole country.
21: I'm not gonna lie, man. There were a lot of viewers. Oh, man. People just want to see who wins.
15: I guess people don't want to hear about Noah and his ark, though, huh?
21: Hey, no, that wasn't me, okay? I swear.
15: It's just sad to see it was censored.
21: Whatever. Let's go hear what the ranger has to say.
25: The marvelous view we all get to enjoy today.
26: Do you know how many years ago the Colorado River carved this canyon?
27: As I mentioned, the canyon is much younger than the rocks through which it winds. The youngest layer, the Kaikab layer, is 270 million years old. The oldest rock at the very bottom of the canyon is nearly 2 billion years old. To answer your question, scientists believe the Colorado River carved the canyon between 5 and 6 million years ago. Okay, I'll be inside behind the desk, so stop by if you have any other questions. Thank you all for your time.
26: Thanks a lot.
21: See, this is one of my problems with the Bible, Ian. It just doesn't square up with what scientists believe.
28: Not all scientists believe what the ranger said.
21: Excuse me?
28: I'm sorry. I'm Dr. Timothy Clary. I couldn't help but overhear what you just said. I'm a scientist. A geologist, actually.
21: Oh.
28: And I do not believe those rocks are that old.
21: How old do you think they are?
28: I believe they're thousands of years, but definitely not millions.
21: Thousands? Well, okay, then where did all the layers come from?
28: A cataclysmic event. The Great Deluge, also known as Noah's Flood. just like it's described in the Bible.
21: Phil, you can stop recording.
28: I, along with many other scientists, have concluded these layers were deposited quickly during a year-long global flood. Then massive amounts of water rushing off the continent as the water receded carved this canyon in a short time as it cut through the freshly deposited layers.
21: Do you have any evidence for this?
28: Quite a lot, actually. I used to work for an oil company, and we had access to core samples and well logs from around the world. Do you know what many of these samples have in common?
21: What?
28: They contain some of the same layers on every continent. And some of the layers we see here in Grand Canyon stretch across North America. There's only one thing I know of that could do that.
21: What?
28: A global flood.
21: Huh.
28: Here's another data point for you. In the canyon below, there are nautilus fossils found in the base of the red wall layers. Many of them are staying up like ice cream cones, reaching through multiple layers of strata. And many of them are stretched out in the same direction, indicating a common directional flow. There's only one thing I know that could do that.
21: Let me guess. A global flood?
28: Rapid deposition and rapid fossilization by a massive flood. By the way, what's your name, young man?
21: Dylan.
28: Well, Dylan, it's a pleasure meeting you. My family's waiting for me in the car, and they're hungry. Well, they're always kind of hungry. So I gotta go. Here's my card. You can see I work for the Institute for Creation Research in Dallas, Texas. But feel free to call me, or you can email me if you want. And I'll even send you a book if you give me your address. My book covers don't. I'll even sign it for you if you want.
21: Oh, well, thank you.
28: You bet. Later, gentlemen.
4: Dad, do you want a cookie?
8: Cookies? How'd you know, Hope?
4: I have a cookie radar.
5: I can't believe this. Our kids are rock stars.
8: What?
5: The boys are still out there signing autographs.
8: How'd people find us?
15: They followed us, Dad. Weren't you watching?
8: I guess not. I'm focusing on this race, Ian. We gotta win.
0: Dad, the guy in the campsite next to us wants to talk to you.
8: Does he want my autograph, too? Hi.
1: Hey, I was wondering, you don't have a coat hanger by chance? I locked my keys in my van.
8: I think so. Do we know each other? Wait a second. You're Joel Kramer, aren't you?
1: I am.
8: No way. I have your book, and I've watched a bunch of your videos online.
1: Oh, thanks. Can I ask who you guys are? I noticed the paparazzi out there.
8: We're doing that RV race across the U.S.
1: Oh, wow. I hadn't heard about that. I'll check it out.
8: Are you here by yourself?
1: Yeah, I'm speaking at a conference in Phoenix tomorrow.
8: Oh, do you know Dr. Tim Clary?
1: Yeah, he's speaking at the same conference.
8: Ah, that explains it. We ran into him on the skywalk today. We're cooking hot dogs over the fire. Care to join us?
1: Sure, sounds great.
5: How much did you gather today?
2: Another 50 gallons. We cleaned the pan. It's a little warped, but it still works.
5: Did you apologize to the neighbors?
2: Yeah, they were all understanding. Bree is limping, though.
5: That's not good. Can you check the bottom of her foot? See if she has a thorn or something.
2: Have you tried catching her lately? She's impossible.
5: Have Grace help you.
2: Okay.
5: Love you, and call me with a report, okay?
2: Okay.
0: Folks, this is Mr. Kramer. We watched his channel before about archaeology. He's camping next to us. How cool is that?
3: Peter, here, film from where I'm sitting.
8: So, Joel, can you talk to us about your research at Jericho?
1: So, I've lived in the Middle East for a number of years, and I have been studying for a long time the site that's called Tell el Sultan. And since the 1800s, it's been agreed upon by scholars that this is the ancient city of Jericho. In Luke 19, we read about how Jesus walked through Jericho and met a little man. Anybody know who this little man was?
0: Zacchaeus was a wee little man, a wee little man was he.
5: Nice, Micah.
1: Very good. Anyone know another story in the Bible about Jericho?
0: Joshua and the Battle of Jericho.
5: Good, Peter.
1: And how does that story go?
6: They marched around it for 6 days. Then on the seventh day, they marched around it 7 times, blowing trumpets.
5: And when they heard the long trumpet blow, what did the army do?
0: Shouted.
1: And
0: the walls came tumbling down.
1: That's right. And according to Joshua 6, verse 20, when the walls came down, everybody charged straight up and into the city. And it says they destroyed with the sword every living thing. Men and women, young and old, cattle, sheep, donkeys, everything. And then they completely burnt the city. But they put the articles of silver and gold, bronze and iron into the tabernacle. You guys know what time of year this took place?
6: Nope. No idea.
1: Does anybody know when the wheat or barley harvest takes place in this area?
8: Not sure.
1: It takes place in the early spring. And stick with me because I'll tell you why this matters in a second. So when Kathleen Kenyon conducted excavations at Jericho in the early 1950s, guess what she found?
0: What?
1: A 20 to 25 foot high stone retaining wall. And on top of this stone foundational wall was another mud brick wall that was made up of red bricks. And this didn't deteriorate over time. It actually, at the same time, collapsed all at once to the outside of the city and down to the base of the stone retaining wall. This is where it was found during excavations. She also found that at the same time that the city wall had collapsed, that the city had been destroyed by fire. Also in this destruction layer, she found all these pots that were full of burned grain. And she was able to test this grain to determine that it was barley. Now, here's why this is significant. This is now archaeological evidence that shows what time of year Jericho was burned. It was in the early spring when the barley harvest was brought into the city. And this matches with the biblical description because the Bible says that the Israelites celebrated Passover, which is associated with the celebration of the barley harvest, and then they attacked the city of Jericho. The other thing is that this grain was burned, and it's very valuable. The soldiers could have eaten it. They could have sold it. So why was it burned? Micah, what does the Bible tell us again?
0: To burn everything in the city except the gold, silver, iron, and brass.
1: Exactly. So we have this agreement between the details that we read about in the biblical text and the archaeological evidence that was excavated in Jericho. There's something else that these pots that were full of grain tell us, along with the other pottery from this burned destruction layer. You see, archaeologists use pottery to date the layers that they're excavating. And so the archaeologist John Garstang that excavated at Jericho and Dr. Bryant Wood, who studied specifically the pottery that came out of this burned destruction at Jericho, both of them dated, based on the pottery, the destruction of Jericho to 1400 BC. Now, this is in agreement with the biblical date for when the Bible says that Jericho was destroyed.
7: Wow.
5: That is so cool.
28: Yeah.
1: So here's the thing, guys. The more I study the land of the Bible, the more I find that archaeology confirms

0: Bumblefoot and both feet.
1: Oh, no.
0: So we checked the other chickens. All of them have it, except for Chickaletta and Clover.
1: What?
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1: It's time now for another Man on the Street special report with roving correspondent Nit Whitley.
2: Nit Whitley here with another Man on the Street special report. We are traveling through time and space to interview historical biblical figures and asking them to give us a reality check of God as he pertains to the events of their lives. Today I'm talking with the prophet Elisha from outside the home of a widow woman. Excuse me, Mr. Elisha, what exactly is going on here?
3: Well, I knew this woman's husband, and he was a man who feared God. Unfortunately, when he died, he left some debt. She has not enough to pay the debt with, so she has just informed me that the creditor is coming to take her two sons and pay off the debt by making slaves of them.
2: Oh, my. Could he do that?
3: It's a pretty common practice to work off a debt by slavery, yes.
4: All right, buddy, you're going to have to move your camel. Well,
2: that's not my camel, officer.
4: Oh, wise guy, are you?
2: No, I'm just saying that's not my camel.
4: Well, you see, you've got him overparked, and if you don't move him, I'll have to impound him and write you a ticket.
2: Well, I can assure you, officer, if there was something I could do, I would. But I'm just here to interview you, Elisha the prophet, who has been called upon by this poor widow to intervene in this very sad situation. Wait, where did Elisha go? Oh, he's speaking to the widow now. Excuse me.
3: Good woman, what shall I do for you? Tell me, what do you have in the house?
5: Well, nothing but this pot of oil.
3: Well, then go. You and your sons and borrow jars, pots, containers of all sorts from your neighbors. Empty ones, as many as you can get.
2: Well, there they go. Well, that's an awful odd request, Mr. Elisha.
3: Well, this is what God has required of her. He will help her. He becomes a father to the fatherless and a judge of the widows.
2: Well, that's Psalm 68:5. I can't imagine what God is going to do.
4: All right, pal. I've waited long enough for you to move your camel. I'm going to need some information for this citation. Let me see your operator's permit.
2: Well, I don't have one. Not for a camel, anyway.
4: Oh, traveling without a permit, are you?
2: Well, officer, I don't see how any...
4: I also notice you're not wearing a seatbelt.
2: Well, why would I be wearing a seatbelt? Oh, here is the widow and her sons.
6: Well, we've got every vessel we could lay our hands on.
3: Good. Bring them inside, you and your sons, and shut the door. When you do, pour the oil you have into each of these vessels.
2: Well, this is interesting, folks. Elisha told this woman to pour the oil she has into these vessels here, but the pot of oil she has is so small, it's no possible way that it could be enough there to fill all of these vessels.
4: All right, I'm citing you for driving a camel without an operator's permit. No seatbelt, illegal parking, and just for good measure, speeding.
2: Officer, you're making a big mistake.
4: You know, I'm beginning to take a strong dislike to you. You must be one of those spoiled rich kids, giving me a lot of sass and back talk.
2: Well, I'm not giving you sass and back talk, officer.
4: You've got to disagree with everything, don't you?
2: Officer, I could... Well, I'd better see what's going on inside the widow's house.
6: Oh,
2: this is amazing.
6: I fill these large vessels to the brim with oil from this little pot, and there's always more left.
2: Well, this is incredible, folks. There's still oil left in that little pot, and nearly every vessel has been filled.
6: Oh, look. And just as the last vessel is filled to the brim, the oil has run out.
3: Glory to God. Now take the oil and sell it. Then pay off the debt with the money, and what is left will be for you and your sons to live on.
6: Oh, praise God.
2: Well, this is amazing. And the reality check we could take from all this, folks, is God hears the cry of his children, those who call out to him. And where there is a need, he is more than able to meet it. So look to God in every need.
4: All right, here's your ticket. Now move your camel.
2: I don't know where to take it.
4: Yeah, I've got a mind to throw the book at you. Now just get it out of here.
2: Well, I'm definitely confused.
5: Hey, what are you doing?
2: Who, me?
5: Officer, this man is stealing my camel.
2: Oh, I beg your pardon.
4: So that's it, a camel thief, huh? I knew there was something shady about
2: officer,
4: you.
2: Officer, this is ridiculous.
5: I walk away for a second, and this man just comes
4: all
5: and takes
4: right,
5: my
4: all
5: camel.
4: All right, start at the beginning.
2: Well, this may take a while to straighten out, folks. This is Nit Whitley signing off for now.
4: Well, let me see if I can explain.
5: I don't understand this.
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7: We are Karen and Kids. And

0: Today we're going to talk about the truth, the whole truth, and nothing but the truth. So, what is the truth? Emily?
1: The opposite of a lie.
0: Okay. Caitlin?
2: It's definite facts or saying something without a doubt that you truly believe.
0: That's right.
3: The real thing that really happened.
2: No lies.
0: No lies. Okay. You know, sometimes before Jesus spoke, when we read the Gospels and hear Jesus' teachings, Jesus starts out by saying, I tell you the truth. Why do you think he used those words? Why do you think he started off his teachings with, I tell you the truth? Caitlin?
2: To show that he believed and that he wanted others to believe that it was the truth and he was confident that he was right.
0: Good.
3: Like she said, just to tell people, this is the truth. It's not some kind of made-up fairy tale.
0: Okay, and Kaya?
4: To get people's attention so they would listen.
0: Good point. Let's read some examples of God's truth spoken by Jesus in the book of John. Jesus was speaking to Nicodemus, who was a Pharisee, who was a Jew and a very wise and holy man. He was a member of the Jewish council. But Jesus had some truths that he didn't know, that he had not heard before, not learned. But let's hear what Jesus spoke to him.
2: In John 3:3, Jesus said, I tell you the truth, no one can see the kingdom of God unless he is born again.
0: This was new information for Nicodemus. He had never heard this truth before, and he questioned Jesus' authority.
3: Jesus then said, I tell you the truth, no one can enter the kingdom unless he is born of water and the Spirit.
4: The wind blows wherever it pleases.
3: You hear its sound, but you cannot tell where it comes from or where it is going.
4: So it is with everyone born of the Spirit.
2: Then Jesus said, I tell you the truth. We speak of what we know, and we testify to what we have seen. But still, you people do not accept our testimony.
3: I have spoken to you of earthly things, and you do not believe.
4: How then will you believe if I speak of heavenly things?
0: Jesus then told Nicodemus about himself. He told Nicodemus that beautiful verse that we've all heard so many times.
4: John 3:16.
3: For God so loved the world that he sent his one and only Son, that whoever believes in him will not perish,
4: but have eternal life.
3: This is the verdict. Light has come into the world.
2: Whoever lives by the truth comes into the light.
3: So that it may be seen plainly that what he has been done through God.
0: And this is God's truth.
4: He sent Jesus into this dark world to light our way,
3: to make things clear to us,
2: to expose the evil in the world.
0: And God sent Jesus into the world not to condemn the world, but to save the world.
3: Jesus came to save us from our sins.
0: Do you think Nicodemus believed Jesus when he heard this? What do you guys think? Caitlin?
2: I think he did, but he kind of still was unsure, and he really had to think about it because it was a lot to take in.
5: Well, in the Bible, later on, it says that he was one of the people who buried Jesus' body the right way, and so we don't really know when we read it here, but if we go on, then we really know if he did.
0: That's a really good point. We know that he really loved Jesus, don't we? Because he was one of the two men who took care of Jesus' body.
3: Emily. Coming off of what Caitlin said, to us, we know it, so it doesn't seem like a big thing to us. But like she said, Nicodemus had never heard it before. He thought he knew it all, but he didn't. And I think that was, like she said, a lot for him to take in.
0: And it probably wasn't easy for him to believe with all of the other Pharisees and other people who were putting pressure on him to turn away from that, right? Caitlin.
2: Yeah, because it wasn't the right thing to do to, like, believe in Jesus according to, like, all the people who he hung out with. And kind of like when your friends don't believe the same things, it's
0: right,
2: hard.
0: Right. Well, what we believe in is what?
3: Our faith.
0: Our faith, that's right. And what does it mean when someone says to you, I give you my word?
5: That means they're telling you the truth and they promise.
0: Okay. Emily?
3: It's like saying, this is what I'm going to tell you. Hold me to it.
0: Okay, good. Well, we have God's word, the Bible, to read and accept as truth.
3: We can be sure.
2: When we read the Bible, it's like Jesus is teaching us.
3: He gives us all we need to live and work for him.
4: And when we believe in his truth and turn away from our own ways, we will live forever with him.
3: That's the truth that Jesus shared with Nicodemus.
0: And God calls us to take his truth and share it with people everywhere we go.
3: He calls us to be lights in this dark world.

0: Jesus, thank you for teaching us God's truth. We can learn all about God our Father and you when we read God's word. We need you, Lord, to guide us through this dark world. Thank you, Jesus, for forgiving us. We know how much you love us. You gave up your life for each of us who believe, so that we could live with you forever in heaven. You are the only way, and that is the truth. In your name we lift this prayer of thanks and praise. Amen.
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6: Esther, you are the most beautiful woman in Persia. You could be the next queen.
7: I don't want to be the next queen.
8: The king loved Esther more than all the women. And she found favor and kindness with him more than all the girls.
9: Behold, the new queen of Persia, Queen Esther!
10: What is this?
11: It is the edict that Haman has made to slaughter all the Jews on one day. You must tell Esther to go and plead with the king. Tell her to beg for the lives of her people.
7: I will go into the king, which is not according to the law. And if I perish, then I perish. I am going into the king.
12: My queen, you have not been called for.
7: I'm aware of that.
12: Do you know what will happen?
7: I'm going into the king. Please open the door.
12: Please, my queen.
7: I'm going in.
13: Have the ships ready or not.
12: Esther?
7: My king.
11: Oh, no. Queen Esther?
8: The king gazed at this uninvited guest, and his fingers tightened on his golden scepter.
12: My queen.
8: So Esther came near and touched the top of the scepter.
11: Oh, I'm too old for this sort of thing.
12: What is troubling you, Queen Esther? What can I do for you? Even if it is half the kingdom, it shall be given to you.
7: If it pleases the king, I would like for you and Haman to come tonight to the banquet that I have prepared.
12: Bring Haman quickly, that we may do as Esther desires.
14: Prince Haman, I am quite sure that there is no longer any way for anyone to connect Bigthan to you.
15: I think you fail to realize that even if they could, it wouldn't matter now. There is no one who can stand against me.
14: I do not think it wise to be so confident.
15: Things have turned out better this way. He is still king, and I act in his name.
16: Prince Haman.
15: What is it?
16: A message from the king. Queen Esther has requested the presence of the king and Prince Haman at a banquet today that the queen will prepare.
15: That the queen? Yes, of course I will be there. That will be all.
16: My prince.
14: The queen?
15: Oh, this is perfect. The queen recognizes my position. She knows where the power rests.
14: Or in whom the power rests.
15: Indeed. In whom. I must go and prepare for the banquet.
8: So the king and Haman came to the banquet which Esther had prepared.
15: The statues were all cast in solid gold. He asked me if I wanted one, and I said, I do. He asked me which one, and I told him, all of them, you fool, all of them.
17: Esther, it is time. My curiosity will give me no relief. What is your request, even to half of the kingdom?
7: If I have found favor in the sight of the king...
17: You have, my queen, like no other before you.
7: If it pleases you to grant my petition... I would like you and Haman to come to another banquet tomorrow that I will prepare for you.
15: Oh,
7: and then
15: yes,
7: I will make my request. Yes.
17: We will be there, of course. Haman, you will join us.
15: It would be the greatest of honors. I thank you, my queen.
9: Make way for Haman the Magnificent!
14: Why would she do a thing like that? Why two banquets in 2 days?
15: Is it too much to imagine that I am a charming guest?
14: No, not at all.
5: Is it too much to imagine that she knows the power behind the king?
14: Well, I suppose not. But something seems odd.
5: There is nothing odd in the world, Satar. I have risen to the level of the king. There is nothing in the world that I cannot obtain.
9: Make way for Haven the Magnificent, the king's most favored prince!
5: There is no one who can stand against me. This is the most perfect day!
14: Look, there he is.
5: Mordecai!
14: He is still not bowing. I don't think he will bow to you as long as he lives. Which won't be too long now.
5: I want you to go right this minute and tell my advisors to meet at my house.
14: Yes, Haman, but when?
5: Within the hour!
14: Yes.
5: I don't care what they're doing, I want them there!
14: Yes, my prince.
8: Haman recounted to his friends and his wife, Zeresh, just how rich and powerful he had become.
18: When I was growing up right here in Persia, I always had to follow all the rules. Uh-huh. But deep down, I knew someday things would be different.
19: Say it, boss.
18: Now I make demands of all the other fools.
20: My dear, it's clear you like a charging camel.
21: You've got strength
22: and points.
23: Has you ever seen it rain?
18: Glad to see you understand that my wish is your command. For I am second only to the king.
21: Perfect.
23: Perfect.
21: Perfect.
20: It's a guy thing.
21: Hey, man, you have really got some power.
23: Hey, man, it is growing by the hour.
21: Now everyone will honor you on bended knee.
18: And nobody would ever dare complain to me.
23: Hey, man, you're so mighty.
20: Yeah, controlling.
21: Hey, man,
24: you're the Persian cat's meow.
23: No one does or does.
21: You are up for crust.
24: Hey, man, your life is perfect now.
18: Did you know that the queen invited me to come and dine with her majesty?
21: There's not a thing he can make love
24: over grapes and a falafel.
18: And I'll go down in history.
23: Hey, man, you're riding high up in the saddle.
21: Hey, man,
20: he's got more sons than you have cattle.
24: His pet is back, and now he's on a power trip.
18: I've got the Jewish people on a sinking ship.
23: Hey, man, you want Mr. Influential.
24: I'm a fan. Can I just tell you why?
21: You were made in big, wish you had your game. Hey, man, your life is perfect now.
18: Though my world's so bright, something's still not right. And I don't quite know why, since it can't be imperfection.
21: Could it just be indigestion?
24: Bad complexion.
23: An infection?
20: No, it's Mordecai!
24: Mordecai! Mordecai! He's the one who never bowed when you walk by!
18: Yes, bullseye! It's Mordecai! I've really gotta find a way to kill that guy!
20: So build for him a gallows, dear. Make it 20 feet, 50!
24: 75 feet tall!
23: And what's the king's size of brick?
20: I will die.
18: Yes! What a perfect way to end this perfect...

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1: Amen. We will make a perfect amen.
0: That's the plan, then there'll be no one who won't bow.
2: You are in control, and you're on a roll.
0: The king convinced, I'm his favorite prince.
3: And your plan, no doubt, will be carried out.
0: You.

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1: Hi, my name is Lilo. I live in Michigan. The small present is coming right up.
2: Hey everyone, Stacy here from Paws and Tails. 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This is so exciting!
3: Later that night, King Ahasuerus could not sleep.
4: Stop! Stop the music! I hate that song. Something else. I am exhausted, and yet sleep will not come.
5: My king, you must lay back and not excite yourself.
4: This is so infuriating.
5: We need something to lull you to sleep.
4: We could just have Mimukan make a speech that puts me to sleep during the day.
5: Indeed. I have it. Bring in the Book of Records.
4: The most boring book in the whole kingdom. That is genius.
5: I thank you, my king. Please, lay back and try to relax.
3: So the Book of Records was brought in. And as it was read, the king began to drift off to sleep.
6: The following day, Mordecai alerted the king through Queen Esther that Bigthan and Teresh were plotting to kill the king.
4: I remember that.
6: The plot was investigated and found to be true. Bigthan and Teresh were taken out and hanged on a gallows.
4: They very nearly did it, too.
6: Later that day, the council met to discuss the new tapestries to be hung in the summer palace.
4: Wait. What about Mordecai? He saved my life. I can't remember what we did to reward him.
6: Well, it seems that there is nothing in the Book of Records. We apparently did nothing to reward him.
4: The life of the king is saved, and the man who saved it is forgotten?
5: Oh, please, don't excite yourself.
4: I am excited. How could this have happened? I can't think. I'm so angry. How could we have forgotten Mordecai?
5: It is a terrible oversight, my king.
4: I want... Who is in the palace? I need someone to help me with this.
5: I saw Haman a few minutes ago. I think he is still here.
4: Bring him to me at once. We need to make this right.
5: Yes, my king. Prince Haman.
7: The guard told me that you would not let me see the king. I have access to the king night and day. You sniveling little man. How dare you make me wait! If you ever do anything like this again,
5: Haman,
7: I will...
5: If you'd allow me,
7: If you ever make me wait out here like that again, I will see to it that you and your family will never see another day. Your whole family. Do you understand?
5: The king would like to see you now.
7: He would? He called for me at this hour. This is perfect.
5: Please, come this way.
7: My king, I have a request to make of you.
4: Haman, come in. I'm groggy from lack of sleep, and I can't think straight. What should I do for the man that I want to honor? It needs to be big. Very big.
7: For the man you want to honor. Who in the world would he want to honor more than me? Well, for the man the king wants to honor, let him wear a royal robe that you yourself have worn.
4: I love it. Go on.
7: Yes. And bring him a horse that you yourself have ridden, and place on his head a royal crown.
4: Ooh, Haman, this is good.
7: You should have one of your royal princes, your most noble prince, lead the man through the city and have him shout, "This is what is done for the man the king wants to honor."
4: That is perfect.
7: Yes, it is.
4: Did you get all of that?
6: Yes, my king, every word.
4: Haman, I want you to take this list.
7: Yes, my king.
4: And do everything on it for Mordecai the Jew who sits at the king's gate.
7: Who?
4: Mordecai. You know him.
8: I do.
4: And the noble prince. Who could...
8: Prince?
4: You. You will do it.
8: Me?
9: Who is more noble than you, Prince Aemon?
4: Well, the sun is coming up just now. Do it all at once. This is perfect.
3: So, by the king's order, Haman gave the royal robe, the royal horse, and the crown to Mordecai, and then led him through the streets of Susa.
10: This is what is done for the man whom the king desires to honor.
11: It is a miracle.
9: It is a miracle of God.
11: I would have to agree.
9: Blessings!
11: Mordecai.
9: Blessings on Mordecai!
11: Blessings on Mordecai!
3: Mordecai rode on the back of that horse as surprised and amazed as everyone else, but with a dignity and humility that Haman had never seen before.
10: This is what is done for the man whom the king desires to honor.
3: After it was over, Mordecai went back to the king's gate. But Haman hurried home, mourning and weeping with his head covered.
10: Zeresh! Zeresh, where are you?
12: Haman, is it over? Are you all right?
10: It was horrible!
12: I know, they told me.
3: Haman told his wife and his friends everything that had happened to him. Then they told him.
12: Mordecai is gaining power!
13: Why would the king let this happen?
14: You cannot hang him now. It would be suicide. He's become too powerful.
10: How can everything have gone so wrong? All that I have done to make things perfect.
15: Haman, my prince, the king's men are here to take you to the banquet that the queen has prepared.
10: I'm coming.
16: Well, good day, Haman.
10: You all stay here. You stay here and think up some way out of this.
12: If Mordecai is indeed a Jew...
6: Oh, he is.
12: Then you will not overcome him, but you will fall before him.
10: Yes!
4: Esther, everything is just spectacular. Everything.
17: Thank you.
4: Hey, Linda, you are not yourself today.
8: I am just...
4: Is everything not perfect?
8: No. Well, no. I am sorry. Everything is wonderful. The dinner was just perfect, my queen.
4: It was indeed.
8: If I could just get a minute with you, my king, I have a request.
4: Request? The request, my queen. Let us get to your request. I can wait no longer for this mystery to be resolved. What is your request? Even if it is half of my kingdom, it shall be yours.
17: My king, if I have found favor in her eyes, and if it pleases the king, I would ask for my life to be saved and for my people to not be destroyed.
4: What?
8: Incredible.
17: If we were only to be sold into slavery, then I would not have even bothered you with that. But we are going to be murdered.
4: Who would dare to threaten the queen?
8: Name him and he will be arrested.
17: The enemy of me and my people is this wicked Haman.
4: Haman?
8: Haman? Me? What did I do?
17: Haman, I am a Jew.
4: You wrote a law that will kill my queen?
8: No, I didn't. You're a Jew!
17: Out of his hatred and wickedness, he has used his position to convince you to slaughter all of the Jews. Did you not explain the details of your plan to the king?
4: The Jews? You did this?
16: How could you have done something like this?
8: There has been a grievous error, Esther. Queen Esther, please listen to me. My life is at stake.
17: You have done this to yourself.
8: Queen Esther, please.
17: Haman, release me.
8: Please, you must help me. He will have me killed.
17: Let me go.
8: Please.
17: Oh.
8: I didn't know.
17: Haman, get off of me.
8: I didn't know. You are a Jew.
16: What is going on?
17: Get him off of me.
4: Haman, would you attack the queen with me in the house?
8: No.
4: Take him.
8: No.
10: you misunderstand.
7: What do I do with a viper like this?
9: My king, Haman has built a gallows 75 feet high in his own yard. With it, he planned to hang Mordecai, who saved your life from the assassins.
17: Mordecai?
7: Oh, Haman. Hang him on his own gallows. Now!
9: Wait! Take the king's signet ring off of him first.
10: No!
17: My king, I beg of you, stop the destruction of my people.
7: Haman has sealed his edict with my signet ring. Once a law is sealed, not even the king can stop it from happening.
1: Hi, I'm Milo from Michigan. Don't go away, there's more Paws and Tails coming right up.
18: Hey there, everyone. Dave Carl here. We want to put your kid on an episode of Paws and Tails saying something like this. Hi, I'm Henry from North Carolina. If I could spend the day with CJ, I'd want to build a treehouse together. Now, we have some suggested scripts for you waiting just inside the clubhouse. We can't wait to hear what you all come up with. Record them, send them in, and we'll broadcast them to the world.
3: After Haman had been hanged on his own gallows, the king's anger subsided. He gave all of Haman's property and possessions to Queen Esther. Esther then told the king that Mordecai was her cousin.
4: Mordecai, come closer. You have saved my life and proved yourself to be a friend to this throne. Take my signet ring. You now will take the place of Haman.
8: Me? I thank you, my king. I will not fail you.
4: I know you will not. Now, as to the edict of Haman...
17: My king, can you do nothing? How can I stand by and watch the destruction of my people?
4: Haman's edict to attack the Jews cannot be revoked.
17: God help us.
4: But, Mordecai, you can, with my signet ring, write another edict.
8: Yes.
4: You understand?
8: I think I do.
4: Write it as you see fit.
17: What? What can that do?
8: Haman's edict stated that anyone who attacked and killed a Jew could then take all of his possessions and keep it as plunder. There could be a new edict that said anyone who attacks a Jew can be attacked in return.
4: Perhaps then the Jews could take the property and possessions of their attackers.
8: That would make them think twice.
4: Stamp it with my signet ring and it will become law.
17: Will this work?
8: I think it just might. Thank you, my king.
3: Mordecai's edict went out to the 127 provinces of the kingdom. It said that the Jews could gather together to defend themselves and attack those who attacked them. And the Jews, God's chosen people, were delivered. In fact, the Jews were very much better off at the end of the story than they were at the beginning. God blessed them, not just with a victory over the evil plans of Haman. God used the dark times to show his children just how much he loved them. It's later than I thought. Let's call it a day, shall we, Madavi?
19: That was amazing. God was there even in the dark times. This is

0: amazing. We gotta tell someone. We found the player. This is big, CJ.
1: How many other stories are just lying around like this?
0: Hundreds?
1: Gotta be hundreds. Let's find some more.
2: Professor Madavi.
3: They did it.
2: Rick, this is the beginning for them. 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
3: think of the stories they'll hear, the things they'll learn.
2: I'm thinking of what will happen when they find the cylinder about Shadow Valley.

0: 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Haman, Your Life is Perfect Now, and Praise Be to Yahweh were written by Sandy Howell and Mark Edward Lewis. 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
5: To tell you about the Jubilee Singers, I'll have to take you back to the time after the Civil War. At that time, most former slaves weren't educated until a school named Fisk University opened. But life wasn't easy at the school. The students faced threats of violence, cold and crumbling buildings, and a severe lack of funds. The treasurer of the school, George Leonard White, had an idea.
6: I believe it would do much for morale if we were

0: to create a choir.
1: Mr. White soon found that many of the students had learned songs they called spirituals while they were slaves. He tried to convince his students to perform them in a cantata.
2: Well, I'm sorry, Mr. White, but we aren't gonna sing our plantation songs for any crowd.
0: Why in heaven's name not?
3: Those are our songs, Mr. White. They're personal.
1: But even while the choir improved, the school fell deeper and deeper into financial crisis.
4: Well, I've just received a notice from the bank holding our mortgage. They're giving us 6 months to pay off our loan. We'll be evicted come next spring.
1: Mr. White became convinced that a tour with his choir would be the only way to generate the money necessary to save the school.
4: Very well, Mr. White. Take your company of evangelist singers to the north.
1: Once the tour began, the difficulties only increased.
5: Now you can ride in the caboose or you can walk.
0: Well, we can eat a meal or get a few rooms tonight.
6: I'm so hungry, my ribs are sticking to my backbone.
0: You just said all of your rooms are open.
7: Not for them, they ain't.
0: No rooms.
1: Still, they pressed on faithfully, committing themselves to him who would not fail them.
0: I believe that the Lord sent us on this mission. And where he calls, he always provides.
1: In the months to come, the choir's burdens grew. Their strength failed due to ill treatment at hotels and on railroads, poorly attended concerts, and the intimidation and ridicule of racists.
8: That's terrible.
9: Shameful.
1: It is. However, I believe that a gentleman will not insult me, and no man, not a gentleman, can insult me.
9: Oh, I'm going to have to ponder that line a bit.
8: Yeah.
1: Anyway, as time went by, one would expect things to improve. They did not. The greatest difficulty was that in making just enough to pay their expenses, the group began to lose hope. What was the point of their mission if every penny only paid for their travel expenses and did nothing to help their school?
8: I would have given up.
9: Not me.
1: No, Mr. White wouldn't allow it. One particular Sunday, the group was invited to sing at a black church.
10: It's a true pleasure to have you all here to sing for us. I've heard good things about you.
3: When does the service start, Reverend?
10: We begin promptly at 10 o'clock. You'll sing for us directly after.
0: After? After what?
10: After the service.
3: But if we wait until after the service, won't most of the folks leave?
10: Maybe, but I can't forgo the sermon, and we need to take our own offering first.
0: In other words, you're afraid that if your congregation gives us an offering, they won't give any to you?
10: We do have poor folks, and giving is down. The Lord's work is always the first priority.
0: Are you suggesting, Reverend, that we aren't doing the Lord's work?
10: Oh, I've no doubt you're very entertaining, but the word must be preached.
0: Yes, it must. All right, everyone. Gather your things. We're leaving.
10: Leaving? What? I've gone out of my way to make time for you.
0: And we appreciate it, too. But you can have it back. More time for you to preach the word.
10: As you wish.
11: Here we go again. Lord, you need to cut us a break. We've hit 10 miles of bad road, and now the horses come up lame.
0: That's enough, Mr. Holmes. Every beast of the forest is his. As well as the cattle on 1,000 hills.
11: You have to admit, Mr. White, the Lord hasn't exactly directed those cattle our way. Given the state of things, I'd say he penned them up and locked the gate.
0: Yes, things are dire, Thomas. But I believe God will not allow us to fail in so great a work. These are mere tests, which all who seek to do his work must endure.
3: I'm with you, Mr. White. I believe we're chosen by God to save our school. Things are bound to turn around.
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0: Mr. White's been gone a long time.
1: Mm-hmm. Oh, he'll be back when he finds a place for us.
0: If he finds a place.
2: I'm hungry.
1: Bitch, I'm tired. There's no point in dwelling on things we can't do anything about.
3: Sorry, I'm so late, my friend.
4: Well, we were beginning to wonder if you took off with all our money.
5: I was tempted, but decided I wouldn't get very far on $1.
6: Did you find a hotel?
5: No, Phoebe. I'm afraid that no one would take us in.
0: Another night sleeping on a hard bench.
4: Well, at least we're in good company. The inns had no room for baby Jesus either.
6: That's true.
1: Yes, he knows our struggles.
5: Mm-hmm. I'm afraid I have more bad news.
0: Well, go on with it.
5: I spoke with our sponsor for tomorrow's concert. It seems they'll accept nothing but, well, minstrel songs.
6: What?
0: Minstrel songs? They want us to act like fools and sing their hateful, demeaning tunes? You have to be kidding.
5: It's all their audience will settle for. I understand that it's a humiliation. I'll cancel the event.
6: Will they pay?
5: There is a guarantee of money, yes.
1: That answers the question for me.
5: It's a lot to ask.
1: We've been ridiculed our entire lives, Mr. White. Every time they did it, they took something from us. At least this time, they'll be giving us something. Mm-hmm. And we can make good use of that money. We'll do it.
4: And the Lord will keep us from sinking down.
1: That's right, Benjamin.
6: All right.
1: Amen.

0: To perform minstrel songs was truly humiliating for the choir. They had to dress up like buffoons and sing songs that insulted their intelligence and everything they had endured as slaves. But they did it anyway, believing the income would help improve their circumstances. It didn't. They continued to suffer from hunger and the cold. Due to their threadbare clothing in the winter, many in the group became ill. The concerts were often met with indifference and even suspicion by the pastors in their congregations. Time was ticking away, and closing the university began to seem inevitable. But the singers didn't give up. On November 16, 1871, they were scheduled to sing before the First National Council of Congregational Church in Oberlin, Ohio. They expected a warm welcome, but, well, they got just the opposite.
1: I hope you do realize that your singing here is rather inconvenient. We're much too busy to be bothered by a group that will surely embarrass the college.
2: We're here by invitation, Dr. Wolcott.
1: Yes, yes, my predecessors. But I'm trying to build a respectable institution here, not one that dwells on the injustices of the past.
3: That's hardly our desire, sir.
1: Well, desire or not, it is most inconvenient. Still, I suppose we must get it over with. Stay here. I'll introduce you.
3: Oh, dear. This should be interesting. They look half asleep already. I don't know that a cantata will wake them up.
4: Here we go. Minstrels.
5: No, wait. My friends, I'm going to ask you to do something I've not asked you to do since we began. I suggest we abandon our regular song list.
6: What?
3: And do what, Mr. White?
5: Remind them of their heritage. Oberlin strongly opposed slavery, and some of the people here are associated with Fisk University. How have they forgotten that? How dare they want to forget that?
6: What are you suggesting, Mr. White?
5: They need to be reminded of God's work of redemption. They need to hear your spirituals.
3: Oh, no, Mr. White,
5: I know, Ella, and I won't force you to do what I'm asking, but if ever we've met a group of people who need to hear the passion and power of your history, it is now. What do you say?
6: I'll do whatever you say, Mr. White. I reckon if we don't do something different, this may be our last concert.
3: That's true, Benjamin.
6: Ella?
3: How about Steal Away?
5: My thoughts exactly. After you, my friends.

0: Remarkable. Absolutely remarkable. Here's my address. Contact me about singing for my congregation as soon as possible. Would you please?
1: I will, sir. Thank you.
2: I was transported, sir. Never before have I heard such heavenly voices.
1: It was a pleasure to be here.
3: Mr. White.
1: Dr. Wolcott.
3: It doesn't happen often, but when it does, I own up to it. I was mistaken. Out of fear that we might be embarrassed. I have been embarrassing. Please accept my apologies.
1: I do.
3: And here's the collection. $130. Not as much as I would hope, but I believe it will assist you in your cause.
1: Thank you, Dr. Wolcott. We'll have a nice bed and a good meal tonight.
4: Mm-hmm. You bet.
3: Oh, you shall, but you'll not use 1 cent of that to pay for it. I have a large enough house. I hope you'll do me the honor of staying there to enjoy what hospitality I can provide as long as you're here in Oberlin.
1: We'd be honored.
5: Excuse me, may I interrupt?
3: Of course, Reverend Beecher. I'll find you later, Mr. White.
1: Thank you, Dr. Wolcott.
6: Thank you.
7: Thanks.
1: Reverend Beecher? As in the most popular preacher in all of these United States?
5: Unfortunately, I'm not the Beecher you're thinking of, sir. I'm the much lesser Reverend Thomas. My brother is Henry Ward Beecher, the man whom you so admire.
1: Well, it's still a pleasure to meet you, Reverend.
5: Well, I must tell you that I am quite taken with your music. Although a staunch abolitionist, I feel that only now can I begin to truly understand the trials of the Negro.
1: Then we've served a good purpose, sir.
5: And you must continue to serve that purpose. Keep on singing them to any and all with ears to hear. There is truth in those songs, and the truth should never be held back. It is our most powerful weapon against evil. Mm-hmm. You must sing at my church in New York. And I intend to write my brother about you. I'm confident he'll want you to sing at Plymouth Church.
4: Church.
5: With respect, sir, I must ask you about your name.
1: Our name?
5: Surely you can't continue to call yourselves the colored singers from Fisk University.
1: Well, now that you mention it, I do have a few thoughts about that.
7: Oh.
1: But I haven't spoken to the choir about it.
7: You have a different name for us?
1: Today has made it clear to me. Through music, each one of you powerfully proclaims your sorrowful experiences and memories. Yet you do so while looking forward with hope to a future filled with promise.
7: That's true.
1: You know of the year of Jubilee.
8: It's the year set out in the Old Testament when slaves were made free and all debts were forgiven.
1: Exactly. I can think of no expression that describes our purpose so perfectly. So, I suggest that from today onward, you shall be known as the Fisk Jubilee Singers.
7: Oh, Fisk Jubilee Singers!
5: Very good.

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1: 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We always love hearing from you.

0: And that's when they finally became successful?
1: Actually, no, Olivia. Hmm. Within days, they came very close to abandoning that tour.
0: What? Why?
1: Well, in spite of the success at Oberlin, the fortunes of the choir didn't change. Week after week, performing with little rest, they pressed on and the tour took its toll. Rheumatism, bronchitis, and fatigue plagued the singers. Discouraged, they prayed about whether the Lord would have them return home. But their only course seemed to be keep moving forward, on to New York. Hmm. They pinned all their hopes on their success there.
0: Why not just go home?
1: Well, home to what? If they failed, the college would fail too. Well, don't forget, Olivia, they weren't just fighting for a school, they were fighting for the right to learn. If they couldn't learn, well, what sort of future could they have?
0: So what did they do?
1: They had become so committed to their calling that they were willing to wait as long as it took until the good time coming comes. Mr. White, though exhausted and overwhelmed with the pressure he faced daily, believed that they were wrestling with the devil for the future of Fisk. The pivotal event came 3 days before Christmas. Henry Ward Beecher, who truly was the most famous preacher in America, received his brother Thomas's letter and invited the group to sing at his weekly prayer meeting. Beecher's church included some of America's richest and most influential families. It was their best chance to receive the financial help they needed. If they failed, it was over.
2: Brothers and sisters, I have a treat for you today. You're about to hear songs that have been sung by generations of uneducated slaves. These songs have helped many captives to endure their chains, helped mothers to hope against hope and keep their souls up when all looked bleak and dark because the ones they loved were stolen from them. I hope you may be stimulated in your sympathies and gladly help this group raise funds to pursue their studies. I believe that you will. Please welcome to Plymouth Church, the Fisk Jubilee Singers!

0: Friends, this money cannot stay in my pocket any longer. And neither should yours. Though they sing like nightingales, these young men and women can't eat like them. Give! Give as the Lord has given to you!
1: So what happened?
2: Beach's church gave them $250 that night.
1: Whoa.
2: And $600 more at a second concert.
1: Wow.
2: But more importantly, they spread the word about the Jubilee Singers. So much so that every church wanted to host them. In fact, over the next year, they raised over $40,000 from their concerts.
3: Well, that's a lot of money in them days.
1: Well, that's a lot of money today. What happened to the school?
2: Oh, I thought you didn't care about the school.
3: Yeah.
1: I do.
2: The Singers paid off all the school's debts and, in fact, raised enough money to build a whole new campus.
1: That's amazing.
2: Oh, yeah. Later, they sang for the Queen of England, performed at the White House for President Ulysses Grant, and a concert hall filled with congressmen and diplomats. And they sang for notable people of the day, like Mark Twain.
1: Did you ever meet them, Mr. Douglas?
2: I did. In fact, I gave a song to the Jubilee Singers when I was privileged to meet them.
3: Really? What was the song?
1: Yeah.
2: Oh, a haunting tune named Run to Jesus. Run to Jesus, shun the danger. I don't expect to stay much longer here.
3: Wow.
2: It was through that spiritual I was able to think of escaping from my slavery.
1: Wow.
2: I tell you, if the great book were destroyed today, it could be recreated out of the fabric of those plantation songs.
1: What an amazing story.
3: Sure is.
1: I haven't even gone to a fundraiser for my school, let alone risk my life for it like they did.
3: Yeah, makes me wish I'd have gone to college instead of settling for that mail-order high school diploma.
1: Well, I'd like to stay and talk some more, but I have to go.
2: To do what, if I may ask?
1: Well, first, I think I'll do my homework.
3: Good for you.
2: Good idea.
1: And, well, then I think I'll see if I can find some of their music. It rocks! Bye.

0: know, I hope the story of the Jubilee Singers is as inspiring to you as it was to me. By using their talent and working faithfully, even going on when a lot of us might have given up, they touched the hearts of thousands of people, saved their school, and introduced the world to a powerful form of music that brought listeners closer to God. And it's more incredible when you think that they did it to save their school. How many of you would be willing to do that? I think Olivia might, now that she understands the value of learning. Isn't it amazing what God can do with His people when they're willing to follow Him? Romans 8 asks, "If God is for us, who can be against us? Who shall separate us from the love of Christ? Shall trouble or hardship or persecution? No. In all these things, we are more than conquerors through Him who loved us." The Jubilee Singers certainly were conquerors, using music to conquer the hearts and minds of people for God. 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The Jubilee Singers was written by Dave Arnold, with sound design by Nathan Jones, and music by John Campbell. Our cast included Michael Goff, Nico Posey, Scott Lawrence, and O.G. Banks. And I'm Chris, hoping you'll join us again next time for more Adventures in Odyssey.
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2: Hi, I'm Zach, and I'm not feeling that great today. But our sound guy did tell me that I sound okay, but I'm not so sure. I wish he would have told me the truth, because, you know, telling the truth is a big part of what our story is about today. So let's listen in as the search for truth gets a little more difficult. Beyond Guilty.

0: Hello?
1: You're on the right track.
0: Excuse me?
1: Keep looking at Monica Richter. She'll lead you to the story you're looking for.
0: What? Who are you?
1: A friend.
0: Oh, really? A friend of whom?
1: We've sent you a lead. Follow it. You won't be sorry. It'll be the story of your life.
0: Wait a minute. Hello? Who is this? Hello? The story of my life. What's this doing here? Mr. Harper?
2: Hey, good morning, Janet. Nice day, isn't it?
0: Yes, it is. Have you been out here long?
2: All morning, trying to get caught up on the yard work before it rains again.
0: Looks like you've got your work cut out for you.
2: Good thing I'm retired.
0: I have a big envelope here. It's addressed to me, but no one rang the bell this morning.
2: Well, that's odd.
0: It is. Did you see anyone?
2: No, not a soul. Quiet as a church on Thursday.
0: Okay. Well, thanks.
2: I'll keep an eye out for you, though. Let you know if I see anything.
0: Thank you. Story of a lifetime. Monica Richter. Can't wait to see what's in here.
3: So, what do you think? Blue or purple? Huh. It's a bathing suit. What's it matter? The purple matches your eyes.
4: My eyes? My eyes aren't purple.
3: I know, but I've already told you which one I like, so I thought I'd shake things up a bit.
5: Nice one, Hope.
4: Okay, the purple it is. Let me go pay for it, and then we can go.
5: Okay. Oh, that's cute.
3: So, what are you gonna do today?
5: Well, Becca said something about trying some new project.
3: What's that mean?
5: I have no idea, but I guess I'll find out when I get there.
3: That sounds fun.
5: Yeah, could be.
4: So, guess what I saw back at the register?
5: What?
4: These little cards. I took one.
5: Huh. Were they free or something?
4: Yep. Peace of Heaven has a little rack full of these at every register.
3: It looks just like the big signs all over town.
5: Yeah, it does. And all of them say something different.
4: Yeah. This one's about talking.
5: Huh.
4: Let your words always lift another's heart and make them feel better for having spoken to you. Huh. That's kind of nice.
5: Yeah. Not too bad. Weird, though. Some of those signs have had really strange things on them.
3: Like what?
5: Oh, well, I saw one the other day that was about all paths leading to the ultimate peaceful reunion or something. It was really weird.
4: Well, this one's nice. I'm going to put it in my purse as a reminder. I think it would be nice to always leave someone feeling better that they've spoken to you.
5: Huh. Right.
4: And that's all through the Proverbs. All those verses about controlling your tongue and the wise man being careful what he says.
5: Well, that's true. There are a lot of verses about watching your tongue.
3: Your rudder!
5: Right. Rudder's steering the ship. Very good, Hope. Now let's get ourselves steered to the Richter's so I can get to the Taylor's. Hey, remember if you need anything to call me at Becca's. I'll be back to pick you up later.
3: Okay.
5: Hey, Maya.
0: Hey, Brooke.
3: Thanks, Brooke. See you later.
5: See ya. Have fun, girls.
3: Bye. Hey, Maya, did you do something new with your hair? It looks different.
6: Yeah, I did. It's the latest style, they said.
3: It is? Is it crooked? It looks all weird in the back.
6: Yes, it's supposed to lengthen my face. They said everyone's gonna have it. What do you think?
3: I think it's weird. I wouldn't do that with my hair.
6: Really? It's weird?
3: Yeah.
6: Haley, do you think it's weird?
4: Think that it looks much better on you than it would on me. And it does lengthen your face.
6: Oh, Haley, thank you.
4: You always look nice, Maya. No matter what you're wearing or your hair or makeup, you always look like you're perfect. It's one of the things I really like about you.
6: Oh, really?
4: Yes, really. No matter what your hair looks like, Maya, you look nice.
6: Well, thank you, Haley. I appreciate it. Now, what's in the bag?
4: Oh, I got a new bathing suit.
6: Awesome. Come upstairs and put it on and we'll head out to the pool.
3: What are you doing? Her hair looks horrible.
4: Let your words always lift someone's heart.
3: But Haley...
4: And make them feel better for having spoken to you.
6: Are you guys coming?
4: Sure. We're right behind you.
3: So, Maya, where's everyone? Are you the only one at home?
6: No, Dad's upstairs.
4: In the middle of the day?
6: Yeah, he's been working from home a lot more lately.
4: Really? Is everything okay?
3: Hey, guys, watch this.
4: That's awesome, Hope. You're getting better at that. Keep practicing.
3: Okay.
4: So, is everything okay?
6: I don't know. It's all weird. I don't know if it's because we're older or what, but things seem strange.
4: Like how?
6: Well, Caleb's always off emailing Carrie or talking to her on the phone or something. Well, if he's not working. And that's where he is right now. He's at the store.
4: Oh, I get that. It was weird when Justin came home and started working. It's like he's here, but at the same time he's not.
6: And Tiffany, she's just gone all the time.
4: She is? Where?
6: Tiffany's always with that Randy Brodsky guy.
4: Oh, she is. I thought she didn't like him after the spring ball.
6: Yeah, well, they're friends now. Maybe more.
4: More? Like boyfriend and girlfriend?
6: I don't know. She's pretty serious about it, I think. She's there all the time, and she's always talking about him and his family.
4: Wow. What do your mom and dad say?
6: Well, I don't even think they've noticed.
4: Oh, really?
6: Mom's into something at work. When she's got a big project or something going on, she doesn't talk a lot, but she works all the time. And that's when Dad starts working from home.
4: What's she working on?
6: Dad says it's something with the Richter properties, but it'll blow over soon. Hey, Hope, you got that down. Now try it without holding your nose.
3: No way, I'll get water up my nose.
6: Not if you blow air out while you have your head under.
7: Oh, I've been asked to bake cookies for the shelter and hand them out this evening.
3: Can I help?
7: Oh, I'd love that.
3: So what's he doing now?
7: Well, I tried a new recipe today, and I'm not sure it worked really well. Look at the cookies. Mm-hmm. They look dark, don't they? I'm trying to cut back on my sampling, so I...
4: Oh, well, that's easy. Hope and I will just try them out for you.
7: I was hoping you would say that.
3: Like we turned down cookies. Ugh. I don't know, Mrs. M. It's not like your regular cookies.
7: Oh, you don't like them?
4: Hope, what do you mean? They're great.
7: They are?
4: Yes. Look at them. They're, perfectly shaped. And they have an interesting taste. A new ingredient?
7: Anise.
4: Oh, yeah. I can taste that. Well, I think they're a great try for new cookies.
7: You think I should do these for the shelter?
4: Sure. Who doesn't love cookies? Go for it, Mom.
7: Okay, if you say so.
4: I'm going upstairs to change, and then I'll help you.
3: Me too.
7: Oh, thanks, girls.
4: Wow, you were right. Those cookies weren't good.
3: So why didn't you tell her that? Now she's making tons of them.
4: Well, I didn't want to hurt her feelings. And it is scary trying a new recipe.
3: I think it's less scary than you lying all over the place.
4: What? I am not. It's not lying if you're making someone feel better.
3: It's not?
4: No.
3: Seriously? I've never heard that before.
4: Well, yeah, I think so. I mean, what's wrong with making someone feel better? Isn't that what God wants us to do? Love people?
3: I suppose. Mike, you're up early.
8: Yeah, going to play ball with Vincent this morning. He's busy later, so this is the only time we can meet.
3: Oh, are you leaving right now then?
8: Yep, I told him I'd be there by 7:15.
3: Well, here, take some juice.
8: Oh, all right, thanks. See you later.
3: Bye. Wow, busy morning around here. Okay, what's for breakfast? Let's see, toast, cereal, leftover cookies, ugh. The milk.
4: Morning. Where's Mike?
3: Oh, he just left. Why?
4: Oh, Vincent just called. He can't make it.
3: Well, hey, if you run, you can probably catch him. He just walked out the door. Haley?
4: Yeah?
3: Why aren't you running to catch Mike?
4: Well, he's already up and out the door, and it'll just mess up his morning to come back and not have anything to do. If we let him go, he'll find someone at the park that he can play with, and everything will be fine.
3: I don't know, Haley.
4: I do. It'll be fine. Mike will feel much better than he would if he knew Vincent canceled on him. Now, what's for breakfast?
9: So, what brings you out so early in the morning?
10: Well, I wanted to tell you that I'm going to go ahead with the story. I think it could be really huge.
9: So, Monica Richter?
10: She seems to be at the center of it all, so yeah, I guess so. Isn't it great?
9: Well, I don't know if I'd call it great. Monica's a person just like anyone else.
10: What? Oh, yeah, I mean, of course, but think about it, Ben. Voter tampering, maybe even bribery, right here in Coleraine. And I think there's something more. I never expected to have a story like this fall into my lap.
11: Dad, we're finished stocking the bath salts.
9: Oh, yes. Hi, Luke. Caleb,
12: You're doing a story on my family?
10: Yes, I am. It's something huge, and it's come across my desk in recent weeks, and this morning I just got more information on
12: it. Huge?
10: Yes, but Caleb, you can't say anything. The story's not together yet. The research hasn't all come through, and if you break it, it could ruin everything.
12: Break it? You're worried about me ruining your stupid story?
10: Stupid? I wouldn't call bribery and tampering with votes stupid.
12: Are you serious? You have to be kidding me.
10: No, Caleb, I'm very serious. You can't say anything.
12: To whom?
10: To anyone. Well, the story is huge.
12: This story is my family. Aren't you concerned about that at all?
10: Look, all I'm doing is telling the truth, Caleb. I'm not making anything up. I have a huge list of evidence. I'm just waiting to find out...
12: Oh, so it makes it okay to forget that it could destroy somebody's life because it's the truth. Mr. Taylor, I'm not feeling very well. I think I need to go home early.
9: Caleb, of course. I'm so sorry.
12: Not your fault at all, Mr. Taylor. Thanks.
11: Caleb, you want me to come with you?
12: No, thanks, Luke. I'll see you later.
10: Caleb, Oh, no. You don't think he's gonna tell anyone, do you?
9: Janet, I think you're missing the point here.
13: Yeah, big time.
9: Luke, could you give Janet and me a few minutes?
11: Sure. Yeah, I'll go check the stock room again.
9: Janet, this article, it's bigger than just a story.
10: Yeah, every time I think about it, I think there's a lot more here.
9: That's not what I meant.
10: I know, but right now, I have some more research to do. I want to dig a little deeper and see what else is there. I'll catch up with you later, okay?
9: Okay.
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5: The stuff Mom asked us to get is over here, I think.
3: So what do we need?
5: Cumin, paprika, and... Oh, she asked us to pick up a loaf of fresh bread, too.
3: I can go get the bread.
5: Okay.
3: Hey, there's Luke.
5: Oh, Luke.
3: Hi.
11: Hey, guys.
5: Oh, something wrong?
11: Yeah, but I don't think I can say anything about it.
3: Guarding your tongue. Wise man.
11: Okay.
15: We were at the shelter, and I heard the cookies were horrible.
16: And the mayor's wife made them, you said?
15: What? Yes. They had to throw them away because nobody even wanted them.
16: No, they couldn't have been that bad.
15: Well, they were. Can you imagine? The mayor's wife can't even bake cookies.
5: They're talking about Mom's cookies? Haley, Mom doesn't make bad cookies. What's that all about?
3: I told you, Haley.
5: What did you tell Haley?
3: That the cookies were bad. She just didn't want to hurt Mrs. M's feelings.
5: Ugh.
3: That's right. Mom worked hard on those cookies.
5: Listen, Haley, this whole not saying anything that will hurt someone's feelings is not from the Bible.
11: What are you talking about?
5: One of those piece of heaven sign things, you know?
11: Oh.
3: But what's wrong with making people feel better?
11: Nothing, but you still have to tell them the truth. You can't just hide the truth or lie in order to make someone feel better.
5: Yeah.
11: That's worse in some instances than hurting people's feelings.
3: How?
5: Well, think about Mom. She trusts you, right?
3: Right.
5: Were the cookies good?
3: Not really.
5: But she trusted you and went ahead and made them anyway.
3: Yeah.
5: And now listen to how people are talking about Mom. They think she can't bake cookies at all.
3: I know.
5: Then did you tell her the truth yesterday?
3: I didn't lie.
5: Haley.
3: I never told her I didn't like them. But I didn't really tell her I did like them either.
17: Hey, Haley.
3: Oh, hi, Jessica. How are you?
17: I'm fine. Have you seen the latest?
3: What?
17: Check this out.
3: What? That's Maya.
17: I know. I snapped a picture of that horrible hair with my cell phone, and I texted it to everyone I know. Isn't it great? She looks so stupid that way.
4: Oh, no.
17: Well, I'll see you later, Haley.
4: Bye, Jessica. Oh, no. Maya's gonna be devastated.
3: And you told her her hair looked nice.
5: Seriously, Haley, now do you see what's wrong here?
4: Yes.
3: But no! What's the big deal? Do you expect me to just walk up to her and say, Maya, I hate your hair?
5: Well, no. You need to be nice about it. Ephesians talks about speaking the truth in love. When you love someone and it's out of concern for them, speaking the truth may hurt, but most of the time people will understand. But it hurts a lot less if people realize it's because you love them.
11: And truth without love, that's the same kind of thing, right?
5: Well, yeah. Yeah, that's right.
11: Huh. Speak the truth in love. That's really good. You know the verse?
5: Ephesians 4 something?
11: That's good enough. Thanks, Brooke. You're awesome.
5: Where are you going?
11: To tell someone the truth in love? About truth in love.
5: Oh, okay. Hope this helps Luke with whatever's going on with him.
4: Oh, it's not gonna help me.
5: Haley.
4: I've gotta call Maya and talk to Mom.
3: And maybe should we stop by the park?
5: The park?
4: Oh, yeah, I guess so.
5: What happened at the park?
3: Mike was supposed to meet Vincent, but Vincent called and said he couldn't come.
5: And you didn't tell Mike?
4: He was gone already.
5: Haley.
4: And I thought it would make him feel bad.
5: It'll make him feel worse if he thinks something happened to Vincent or that Vincent just didn't bother to show up. Oh, come on. Let's get the stuff Mom needs and let's go find Mike.
4: Okay.
10: I'm sorry it was so hard to track me down today, Luke. My cell phone died and I just couldn't get anywhere near a landline. It was really crazy.
9: I'm just glad you're okay. We were starting to get worried when Luke couldn't find you anywhere.
10: I'm sorry about that. I didn't think about anyone worrying. But, Luke, you're right. You're absolutely right, and I'm very glad that you brought it to my attention.
11: Oh, it wasn't anything, really.
10: No, it was. I was getting way too focused on the story and forgetting about the people involved. And I always told myself I wouldn't do that. But once a story gets in your blood, it's hard to pull back.
9: I bet.
10: I even spent all day frantically tracking down leads that... Well, never mind. We don't need to discuss that now.
9: I think it's a good thing this happened.
10: Very good, especially in light of some of the information that I found out today. I need to find Caleb, though.
9: I agree. You want me to come with you?
10: No.
9: But if you...
10: This is something I need to do on my own. I'll call you later when I get home.
9: Good. I don't like the idea of someone knowing where you live while this is going on. And could you please carry your cell phone charger with you from now on, okay?
10: Okay, promise. And Ben, I'll be fine, don't worry. Good night.
9: Good night.
10: Oh, Caleb.
12: Oh, sorry.
10: I didn't see you there.
9: Janet, are you okay?
10: Yes, I'm fine. Caleb just startled me.
12: I'm really sorry. I didn't mean to.
10: I know. It's all right. I was actually coming to find you.
12: You were?
9: I'll leave you two to sort this out on your own, then. If you need anything, either of you, we're inside.
12: Thanks. Oh, and Mr. Taylor.
9: Yeah?
12: I'm sorry that I was disrespectful this morning. I didn't mean to be. You know, when I left.
9: I understand, Caleb. It's all right.
12: Thanks.
10: So, Caleb, I was looking for you so that I could apologize.
12: What? To me?
10: Yes. I let my nose for the story get in the way of people and their feelings, and I'm really sorry about that.
12: It's all right.
10: No, it's really not, but thank you. I'm not going to let that cloud my vision again. So I'd like to talk to you about the story, if that's all right.
12: Okay, but... Miss Gray, you need to know that I do understand. You were right back there when you said it's the truth. If my mom really did do those things, well, then the truth needs to come out, and I know that.
10: But it still needs to be respectful, honest, and thoroughly researched first. Truth shared in love. Someone reminded me of that tonight, and it helped me look at some things more clearly. You know, see some things I might have missed before in my excitement. There's a lot of evidence.
12: Is that it? In that folder?
10: This is a copy of all the evidence I have, and I'd like to give it to you.
12: To me? For what?
10: To do whatever you want with. Give it to your mom. Show your parents. break the story if you want.
11: You're not going to break it yourself?
10: Well, I was going to, but I think there might be some more to it. A bigger story behind it. I'm going to keep researching.
11: Well, thank you.
10: But you need to know, Caleb. The other news outlets in the area, they might break it. A lot of this evidence came to me in an anonymous tip, and I don't know if they've contacted anyone else with the information.
11: Well, like I said earlier, the truth has to come out. If Mom did do some of those things, then there will be consequences. They won't be pretty, but it has to happen.
10: Truth and love.
11: Yeah. It's hard, though.
10: I know it is. I'll be praying for you and your family.
11: Thank you. I think we're going to need it now more than ever.
13: Good evening, Coleraine. This is Hale Clark. Tonight's top story is one of alleged bribery that involves a former mayoral candidate right here in Coleraine. Monica Richter is currently under investigation for alleged bribery of city council members. News 6 is tracking down the story, but here's what we know right now. In an investigation of Monica Richter's public business records, several former city council members received sizable monetary gifts from Richter Properties just before voting on a controversial rezoning ordinance. It's important to mention that most of those same former city council members have left town and have thus been unavailable for comment. Stay with us as News 6 follows this breaking story.
18: Thanks, Hale Clark. Maybe if I clear my throat a little bit. That's better. Thanks, Hale Clark. You know, I've often thought about being a TV news reporter. I think I have the voice for it. But man, trying to report the news these days has got to be hard. Janet Gray sure found that out. Telling the truth is important, but the truth has to be connected with caring about other people to help them. In the Bible, in the book of Ephesians, Paul the writer tells Christians about how to work together in Christ. He says, "Be completely humble and gentle. Be patient, bearing with one another in love." Later on, he reminds us that our talk should be helpful for building each other up according to our needs, that it will be beneficial to those who listen. Loving doesn't mean just telling people what they want to hear. That doesn't help them. You help people by telling them the truth so that things can be better in their lives. And that's a lot harder to do than what Haley was trying to do, but I think she's starting to get the hang of it. Do you ever have trouble keeping all the principles of the Bible straight? Do you ever struggle with some of the stuff in there that you don't understand? Well, God tells us that to really hear from Him and understand what He wants us to do, we have to be getting His Word, the Bible, into our heads. And we can only do that by reading it. Now, to help you with that, we publish a daily devotional book just for you that helps to make the Bible practical for your everyday life. 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Beyond Gilead is based on characters and situations in Down Gilead Lane and is a production of Keys for Kids Ministries, a listener-supported ministry. Today's episode, Can You Handle the Truth?, was written by Lori Twitchell, directed by Steve O'Dell, with sound recording by Roy Wallace and sound design by Joe Carroll. John Campbell provided the musical score and Terry Ritchie was the executive producer. And I'm Zach, feeling a little bit better, but I think I'm going to get some chicken soup and take a nap. We'll see you next time, Beyond Gilead.
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1: Angel 95, Jerry Q, inviting you for something good to eat on the 4th of July. And the Solar Gowanus Club is going to have a special pancake feed that it is going to be on July 4th. They'll be serving from 7:30 a.m. to 11 o'clock, Potter Hall in Seco Park. 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And whether you like it for breakfast or brunch, you got a place to go there. 7:30 to 11, Potter Falls, Seco Park, on the 4th of July.
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1: Angel 95, this important weather advisory. There's a heat advisory in effect until 8 o'clock Saturday night. Heat index values will reach up to 103 degrees over portions of northeast Kansas, as well as central, east central, and north central Kansas. Again, that heat advisory in effect until 8 o'clock Saturday evening. Hot temperatures and high humidity may cause heat cramps, heat exhaustion, and even heat stroke. Take extra precautions when outside. Wear lightweight and loose-fitting clothing. Try to limit strenuous activities to early morning or evening. Take action when you see symptoms of heat exhaustion and heat stroke. To reduce risk during your outdoor work, the Occupational Safety and Health Administration recommends scheduling frequent rest breaks in shaded or air-conditioned environments. And when overcome by heat, should be moved to a cool and shaded location. Heat stroke is an emergency call right away to 911. And do not leave young children and pets in unattended vehicles. Car interiors will reach lethal temperatures in only a matter of minutes. Some heat advisory information for you. That heat advisory continues until 8 o'clock this Saturday evening. Enjoy your July 4th weekend and be cautious about those activities. Keep it here for the best in today's Christian music and information. 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
1: It's me.
2: Is it a bird?
0: No way.
2: Is it a plane?
0: Uh-uh.
2: Who could it be?
1: It's me.
0: Check it out.
2: Is it a bird?
0: Uh-uh.
2: Is it a plane?
0: No way.
2: Who could it be?
0: Check it out.
1: It's me.
2: Is it a bird?
0: No way.
2: Is it a plane?
0: Uh-uh.
2: Who could it be?
0: Check it out.

0: got another one?
1: Well, let me see. The tortoise and the hare, Humpty Dumpty, Little Red Riding Hood.
0: Ah, those are baby stories.
1: Oh, yeah, here we go. Ooh, I do have another one, and it's a good one. Let's see, the name of it is...
2: Wait, don't tell us now. Let's save the surprise for next time.
1: Ooh, good idea.
3: Well, that settles it then. We all come back and be in another story together.
0: Oh, that's it. Now you got me excited.

The Jesus Revolution, one of the great revivals of the past 50-plus years, with unlikely participants, hippies from the psychedelic era. Chuck Smith started Calvary Chapel with the assistance of Lonnie Frisbee. And we started out your Closet Classics show today with these songs from that era. Put Your Hand in the Hand from Ocean. Dan Peek, once the lead singer for America with a couple of songs, All Things Are Possible and Lonely People. And we started off today's show with Jesus Freak from DC Talk. Now, Jesus Freak was a DC Talk tune, but it referred to the great revival that happened in the late 60s and early 70s. It began on the West Coast and then spread throughout North America, Europe, and Central America. And it continued well into the 80s. On the way, more Jesus Revolution era music. We've got Edge of Destruction from Barry McGuire on the way, Spirit in the Sky, Norman Greenbaum, Yvonne Elliman from Jesus Christ Superstar, I Don't Know How to Love Him, and Why Don't You Look Into Jesus from Larry Norman here on your Closet Classics.

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And Love Song is a band that led the praise music of the era, and we conclude your classic classics today with some of their songs. We're going to hear next, Little Country Church, a love song, Welcome Back, Front Seat, Back Seat. Since I opened the door, Jesus put the song on my heart, and Freedom, Love Song, on the way on your Closet Classics, here on Angel 95 FM.

Now it's my privilege to announce to you and introduce to you a group that, has caused all kinds of radical changes in Christian music. 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You ready to make some noise? All right.

0: Angel 95, Jerry Q, and a reminder, there are lots of activities all over the place. 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A 3 to 10 is a carnival in the Midway going on. And at 2 o'clock, building 250, behind the scenes, TED Talk with the pyro crew on what they're planning for the largest show yet to celebrate America's 250th birthday. That is happening at 1 to 2 o'clock, building 250 video there. The parade, of course, traditional there in Wamego for the 4th, and that's happening between 6 and 7 o'clock down Lincoln Avenue. At the Wamego Recreation Complex, 7:30 to 8:30, there's a pre-fireworks concert. 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And then at 10 p.m., Boomtown Fireworks Show, the best ever in Wamego. And the post-fireworks concert will be at 10:30. 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And anyway, those are some activities in Wamego. 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
8: Well, hey there, I'm William Ryan III, your host here at 20 The Countdown Magazine. 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Plus, we are celebrating America this weekend because America's turning 250 years old. I can't believe it. So stay right here wherever you are, and let's get this countdown started.
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9: I find it pretty easy to tell myself that God loves me. But for me to actually take the time to stop and open up his word and receive his love, like to actually receive it, to actually know that he sees me and cares about my day is a whole nother thing. How are we possibly going to know that God loves us if we don't give him a voice into our lives? Giving him a voice into our lives is by stopping and opening his word. I wrote this one after one of those moments where I stopped. And I know it's a bop. It's supposed to make you smile, bob your head, as you should be doing. Because, Lord, it feels good to be loved by you.
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Your love. New this week at number 20, that is Toby Mac with Lord It Feels Good. Well, that's not the only new song we have for you this weekend. We also have this new one from Matt Maher hitting our chart. This one is called Gonna Be Alright. Here it is now on 20, the Countdown Magazine. 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
1: What's up, y'all? It's your boy, Bay Turner, and I would love to share a little bit about the heart behind my song, Somebody's Praying. Y'all, I wrote this song when I was at total war with myself. I was stuck in patterns that I couldn't break, and I couldn't outrun this almost dark night of the soul. And I got up one morning to write a song, and this simple image came to my mind. It was my mom on her hands and knees. The Lord was showing me that she was interceding for me. And I realized in the moment, I wasn't still standing because I was strong or capable enough or good enough. I was still standing because someone else kept praying when I stopped. So I wrote this song for the moment that you realize that you've been held up the whole time because of someone else's prayers. You were carried without ever earning it. You were loved without ever deserving it. So I want you to know, in those dark moments, somebody's always praying.
2: Number 18.

0: praying.
1: That is Bea Turner at number 18 after climbing two this week here on 20 The Countdown magazine. It's called Somebody's Praying. You know that he was once told he might never sing again after a surgery left one of his vocal cords paralyzed. Doctors ordered him to remain completely silent for months. That is tough to do. But after what he described as a miraculous healing, his voice returned and ultimately launched his music career here in Christian music. So I'm so glad that worked out. Well, hey, if you were listening here in the United States this weekend, then you know this marks a pretty big milestone. America is turning 250 years old. I cannot believe it. Now, I know that's pretty young for some other countries around the world. So if you live in a place that's maybe a lot older than America, you've got to chime in and let me know at our website at 20thecountdown.com. But we are so thankful for the freedom so many of us have to share and hear the gospel here in America. And one of the things I love most is that while some of us are celebrating a national holiday this week, we're all part of something even bigger. It's the family of God. And every weekend, we're worshiping together across dozens of countries throughout these same songs and the same hope that we have in Jesus. So this is a great time to reach out. 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
13: 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Hebrews 11 says, faith is the substance of things hoped for. 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

0: is Torrin Wells with his new song that just hit our chart last week. It's at number 17 this time. It's called Breathe On It. Now we have a song from Micah Tyler, and he's in to tell us about his strive to be perfect. Check it out.
1: I want to be perfect. I look around at the people next to me. I look on social media, and over again, I see this perfect picture of someone's life. And I think to myself, God, when other people are brave, all I see is fear in my life. And then I remember that it's God's perfect love that casts out that fear. I feel like every time that I make a turn, it is heading down another broken road when I remember that God has a perfect plan for my life. See, at the end of the day, when we throw up our hands and we confess the places that we fall short, that's when God's perfect love shows up and loves us perfectly.
0: Here is Micah Tyler, along with a special version, including Colton Dixon. Here they are singing perfectly. Number 6.

0: perfectly.
1: That is called Perfectly here on 20 The Countdown Magazine. At number 16 after a two-point climb, that's Micah Tyler, and he is joined on that version by Colton Dixon, a fresh version that we just got our hands on. That's pretty cool. Well, last weekend I told you about a giveaway that we were doing. It was two tickets to see the band Kane live and in worship tour, and it's time to announce our winner. Congratulations to Ruth C., who listens to 20 on Shine 104.9 in Spokane, Washington, and she chose the Cypress, California tour stop to go see that show with her daughter. So we hope you have an incredible night of worship, Ruth. I'm sure it's going to be so awesome. And thanks to everyone who entered. We wish we could send all of you, but don't stop checking in with us. We always are looking for fun ways to bless our 20 family. So be sure to keep listening, following us on social media, and visiting 20thecountdown.com. I promise your next chance to win, it could just be around the corner. You never know.
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1: Well, we're jumping back into our countdown with an artist who is going out on tour with author and speaker Lisa Turkhurst this fall. Here is Tasha Layton with her song, Meet Me in the Valley.
2: Number

She's moving up one to number 15 this week. It is Tasha Layton with Meet Me in the Valley on 20 The Countdown Magazine. Now, it's an incredible song making a three-point climb up our chart. Here's Chandler Moore with God, I'm Just Grateful on 20 The Countdown Magazine. 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
2: Hey, it's Carly Ann Taylor, and this is my song, Why Should I Worry? I wrote this in a season where anxiety felt super loud and my future felt even more unclear. If that sounds like you today, you're not alone. One thing God keeps continuously reminding me of is that He meets us exactly where we are and not where we think we should be. When we let go of control and lay everything down at the feet of Jesus, His peace feels louder than our fear. The world constantly tells us to worry about everything. But when we call on the name of the Lord, when we call on the name of Jesus, He brings peace, direction, and security. Hey, my friend, He knows you and He sees you. He has good plans for you because that's just who He is. So why should we worry? Let the

0: That is Carly Ann Taylor at number 13 after climbing up a spot here on 20, the Countdown Magazine. That's her song called Why Should I Worry? Such a great message in that one, isn't it? Did you hear the lyrics on that? I hope you did. You know, you can always go back and listen to the show again at our website, 20thecountdown.com. Well, have you been to any concerts lately? Maybe you've seen one of the artists currently on our countdown or a favorite that you've loved for years. Since 20 has aired around the world, I try to let you know when I'm aware of shows coming up both inside and outside of the United States. And recently I received a voicemail about a show outside of the U.S. that I wanted to share with you.
1: Hi, 20 The Countdown Magazine. It's me, Esther Karimanja from Lilongwe, Malawi. I would love to share with you an exciting moment and experience that I've had this weekend. So there was a Live Love concert that was organized by one of the gospel artists here in Malawi. And one of the performers happened to be the Afters. I was so excited to see them and see them perform live on stage. It was a beautiful experience. And if it was not for this show, I wouldn't have known anything about the Afters. It was very nice and delightful experiencing their beautiful music, preaching the gospel to youth and everyone that was present at the moment. Thank you so much for the wonderful work that you're doing, and may God bless you so much. Thank you.
0: Esther, that is so cool. Thanks for sharing that with us. I love hearing stories like yours because it's a reminder that these songs don't just climb our chart. They're introducing people just like you to artists and creating moments that they'll never forget. And what's so cool about the Afters is they're actually from Texas here, not too far from where I live. They all met up and got together as a band. They were working together at Starbucks, actually. And so it's cool to hear that they are on another part of the world, just getting to share their music with you. And it's so cool that you got to hear them. So thanks for sharing that with us. And if 20 The Countdown has impacted your life like it has Esther in some way, I would love to hear your story too. Leave me a voicemail. 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
0: Well, in no time, I'm going to share our three things you need to know in our artist news. And we're going to wrap up this first hour of our countdown and then hit our top 10. And there's some cool stuff happening in the top 10. We have some more stories behind the songs from artists like Bart Millard from Mercy Me and Josiah Queen. I mean, stay with me. It's going to be great.
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4: 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I've been listening to 20 The Countdown Magazine since 2020. I enjoyed the show because of the encouragement William gives. It helps me to get through the week.
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0: Well, before we get to our artist news this weekend, we have a song from Pat Barrett. Here he is with I've Got a Fire.
2: Number 12.

0: Artist News. Three things you need to know. Number one.
1: Ben Fuller is featured on the cover of this month's CCM magazine, where he is opening up about what God has been teaching him as his music and his ministry continue to grow. While thousands of people have connected with his testimony over the last few years, Ben says one of the biggest lessons he's learning is remembering where his role ends and where God's begins. Here's a little clip of Ben sharing more about it.
2: I had 14 and a half years of drugs and alcohol and sleeping around and all the things, and this incredible testimony lived out to finding a man named Jesus who saved my life and realizing that it was only him that did it, and then screaming and shouting at the top of my lungs all around the whole United States and even now to South Africa and beyond about what Jesus has done has been so incredible. But I also realized, wait a minute, I'm not him. And I'm also not God. And so that has been probably one of the biggest reality checks for me as I forget sometimes to plug in.
0: Number two.
1: Jeremy Camp recently joined Dude Perfect during one of their squad game tour stops in Pennsylvania here in the U.S. Now, if you're not familiar with Dude Perfect, then they're a group of five friends known for their sports trick shots, fun challenges, and family-friendly videos that have been watched billions of times online. And they're currently traveling across the United States with a live arena tour. A lot of people have been excited about this, and I think Jeremy Camp was too. He joined them for some friendly competition. But the highlight of the night came at the very end. Dude Perfect shared the gospel with the crowd, and Jeremy led everyone in worship. Here's a clip from that moment.

0: number three.
1: Matthew West was one of several Christian artists who recently took part in the Museum of the Bible's Faith, Values, and Inspiration celebration in Washington, D.C. He joined Maverick City Music, Jordan Felice, and others for an evening of worship, music, and encouraging messages in honor of America's Independence Day. If you'd like to watch the full celebration, you can find it up at our website, 20thecountdown.com. But as many people reflect on freedom this week, Matthew recently shared some thoughts of his own in a devotional he wrote.
2: Just thinking about the freedom that we have in our country and those who lay it all on the line to protect that freedom, we're so grateful. But then also just thinking about the freedom that we have in Christ. John 8:36 says, if the Son has set you free, you are free indeed.
0: You're up to date. That was three things you need to know. Now, back to the countdown with William Ryan III.
1: Phil Wickham and Crowder look like they're moving up a spot this week with their latest. Here they are singing It Really Is Amazing Grace.
0: Number 11.

0: That is Phil Wickham and Crowder. They are teaming up for that one. It's called It Really Is Amazing Grace, and they're moving up to that number 11 spot this week. A couple of updates about them. You know, Phil Wickham, he just recorded the audio version of his book, Everyday Hallelujah, and that is coming out next month. We're looking forward to that. And Crowder, he announced his fall tour schedule, so he's going to be joining Benjamin William Hastings and Wren Collective for that fall tour schedule. That's going to be really incredible. Well, do you remember last week on our show, we had a little shakeup in our top three? Here's a little reminder about what happened last time.
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0: Well, that was last week's top three songs here on 20. And Cece Winans, of course, had the number one song, which was her very first number one song in CCM radio ever. So that was such an exciting week, and I'm hoping she can do it again. You have to find out what happens with me as we kick off our top 10 songs coming up here in just a few minutes. 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
0: 20, we are halfway through this weekend's countdown, and we've already welcomed two brand new songs to our chart. And every other song in that first half has climbed compared to where it was last week. Now, once we get into our top 10, things get even tighter. Only one song is holding its spot from last time, while four are moving up the chart and five are sliding down. Now, of course, that race for that number one spot is wide open, but I'm hoping Cece is back there, so don't go anywhere. Let's find out what happens in these top 10 songs of the week.
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4: Hey, this is Bart Millard from Mercy Me. When I had the idea for Make It Well, it came from wrestling with the hymn, It Is Well, that, you know, I've sang all my life for funerals and stuff like that. It's always during tragic times. And I realized during those difficult moments that I'm kind of lying when I say it is well with my soul, because normally it is not well with my soul. Like, the harder the times get, the harder it is to sing that song. And so I kept thinking, if I were to write this, I would make it into Make It Well, because I'm not getting through this without the help of the Holy Spirit. I think there are people in the middle of the struggle. If they think about it, it's tough to sing that it's all good, it's fine, it's well with my soul, when it really isn't, when you're in the middle of it. And so this one goes out to all those like me that are in the middle of the struggle just trying to get by. Number

Jesus, could you please just sit and cry with me till I can't sing, till I can't sing.

0: They're dropping down four spots to land at number 10 this time. It is Mercy Me with Make It Well here on 20. Well, Mercy Me might be moving down the chart, but We the Kingdom, they're moving up one spot this week. Here they are singing that song called Rescue Me on 20, the Countdown Magazine.
1: Number 9.

0: That is Peter Burton with Where Would I Be? Number 8 this week on 20 The Countdown magazine. You know what's so cool? These artists that you hear on The Countdown, they might seem like they have it all together, but I want to remind you that we're all going through this life and we were all trusting God for things that we're struggling with. You know, Peter Burton has been very open about his battle with anxiety. He says learning to trust God through those struggles, it's become one of the biggest influences on both his faith and his songwriting. So if you don't have things figured out, neither do I, neither do some of these artists that you're hearing. We are all walking through this life just trusting God for help in those areas. So I'm glad you're listening to this music. I mean, it is so encouraging and I get so much out of it every week. But you know what is cool though? I think it's awesome that we can sort of have a dialogue in light of the fact that I'm here in a studio in Texas and you were listening somewhere else around the world. And I love to ask questions like this. How long have you been listening to 20? I received this message from Elizabeth in New Zealand this last week and I had to share it with you. She said, my 17-year-old son introduced your countdown to me while we were preserving apples together at the start of March. And now we try to listen together every Saturday. And if we can't do it together, we listen separately and then discuss it. It's great. Thanks so much. What a fantastic way to reach, especially the next generation. I think we both enjoy the messages that are in the songs and how they encourage us. God's word speaks to all worldwide, even though we are at the very bottom of the earth. I love that. A 17-year-old son introducing his mom to the countdown. And now it's becoming something they look forward to doing every Saturday together. And even if they can't, they still compare notes afterwards. Such a great picture of what music can do, bringing generations together while pointing them both to Jesus. I also love the idea of you guys picking apples together. That is something that you don't see every day here in Texas. So it sounds like a cool thing. There might be an apple orchard around here somewhere, but I haven't seen one close to where I live. But have fun doing that and listen to the countdown. And hey, if you have a story about how you found 20 or what the show means to you, send me a message through our website. That is 20thecountdown.com. I'd love to hear from you.
1: Coming up,
0: 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Just a couple of the artists that are coming up to share more about their music. And we also have that winning future fan favorite song to play for you a little later too.
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0: We are back into our music now, and we had this song from Josiah Queen called Demons next. And we love to hear the stories behind the songs, and I hope you do too. Here's Josiah sharing a little more.
7: I wrote this song with a couple of close friends, and it really comes from a journey of battling depression and anxiety through different seasons of my life. 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When his name is spoken, darkness has to lead. This song is a declaration that fear doesn't win and lies don't get the final say. If you've been fighting battles in your mind too, I hope this song reminds you that there's hope and there's freedom.
1: Number 7.

0: It is Elevation Worship with Alleluia, number 6 this week here on 20, the Countdown Magazine. Well, before we get back into our music and we recognize our station of the week here in a minute, I wanted to say a heartfelt thank you to 4 people who recently decided to invest in our ministry. Holly from here in the U.S., Daniel from Kenya, and from Canada, Anthony and Tim. 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
3: 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I love 20 The Countdown Magazine. 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
0: Our station of the week is KETQ in Yuba City, California. They've been airing 20 since 2015, and that is a long time. 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
0: Top five. Well, getting us back into our music here and kicking off our top 5, it is Jamie McDonald, and she's moving up 3 spots this week with this new song of hers. Here she is to tell us a story about Ain't No Way.
7: God loves telling stories, and, you know, there's a Bible full of history of the ways that God showed up for his people, you know, just in the nick of time, just when you thought all odds were stacked against you. He shows up and does miracles. He does the unthinkable. And, you know, there's so many instances in my life where I can look back and say he really has never, ever failed me. And it's funny because when you get in a situation and it's not looking so good, it's so easy for us to freak out and just say, God, where are you? Have you forgotten about me? And this song, Ain't No Way, is just all about that declaration. There's no way you're going to let me down. You've been there for me time and time again. As I look back over my life, there's not one time that you failed me. And you're going to show up for me now. And that's what Ain't No Way is all about.

0: now.
1: That is Jamie McDonald climbing up three spots to number five on 20 The Countdown magazine with her song Ain't No Way. That's pretty incredible. Big jump there for her. Well, okay, last week I played some new music for you, and that's part of our future fan favorite, where we get you to vote on your favorite song, and then we play the full version for you right about the same time every week. Last week it was between Sons of Sunday with their song One More Day and Jordan Colley with Headed My Way. The one with the most votes, it was Jordan Colley. And here he is on 20 The Countdown magazine.
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That one is from Jordan Cawley. It's called Headed My Way here on 20, the Countdown Magazine. Okay, we get to do it again this week and play some new music for you. This is our future fan favorite where you get to pick the song that we're going to play next week on our show. But I got a couple of clips to play for you so you can kind of get a sample of it. Our first song is a new one from Leanna Crawford. This one is called Thank God. Thank God.

That's the newest from Leanna Crawford. It's called Thank God. That's your first pick for this week's Future Fan Favorite. Your next song, it is from Megan Woods. It's her new one called Heaven Down Here. Here's a sample.

0: That's the newest from Megan Woods. It's called Heaven Down Here. The song before that one was from Leanna Crawford. It was her latest called Thank God. Those are this week's pick for the future fan favorite.
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0: Well, I mentioned there was only one song that was in the same spot as last week here in our top 10, and it just happens to be this one from Zach Williams. Here's his latest called Wait For Me.

0: That is Zach Williams. He is holding steady there at number four with Wait For Me on 20 The Countdown magazine. Last week, I shared some incredible stories that were inspired by Jamie McDonald's song Ain't No Way, and your messages just keep coming in, which I've been so excited to read. Here is one of them that stood out. Jeff wrote, "A few years ago, I was financially ruined, going through bankruptcy and losing everything, including the house that I had built. I felt like God was leading me to apologize to my creditors for breaking my promises. I met with a vice president at the bank, and he was so moved that I came in to apologize. He reached out to a local contractor they worked with. That contractor ended up buying my mortgage and renting the house back to me for a third of what it had been costing me to own it. He summed it up by saying, one of the best things that can happen to a story is, but God." I love that, Jeff. We all have chapters we'd rather skip in life, I'm sure. But God has a way of writing endings we could never have imagined. And if he's done something like that, like an ain't no way kind of miracle in your life, I would love to hear about it. You can share your story with me at 20thecountdown.com. And you never know, because of your testimony, it could be exactly what someone else needs to hear today. So go share that story. Even if it's just something simple that you're thinking, I don't know if anybody wants to hear this. They do, I promise. 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
1: Coming up,
0: we're down to our top three remaining songs. And last week on the show, our top three, there was a little bit of a shakeup. What is going to happen this week? You don't have long to find out.
1: 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Whoa. 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So share them with us.
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0: Well, he was at number two last week, and he's dropping down a spot. Here is Matthew West with his song, Good.

0: 'cause you're good.
1: At number three this time, it's Matthew West with Good here on 20, the Countdown Magazine. Say it's not so. I didn't want to see this happen, but CeCe Winans is dropping down a spot this week after being at number one last week. Here she is this week with her song Worthy of It All on 20, the Countdown Magazine.
2: Number two.

0: It is CeCe Winans at number two this week, after being at number one last time with her song Worthy of It All here on 20 The Countdown magazine. I was a little sad about that. I was hoping to see her back at number one for a second week in a row, at least for one more week. But you know what that means? We have a new number one song coming up for you next.
1: Hang tight. You can count on us to be back with your number one song of the week.
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4: Hey everybody, this is Pastor Dave at Brothers Coffee right here at 1960 Kimball Avenue here at the Edge. Man, we're just having an incredible summer already. Just want to remind you that we're open from 6 a.m. to 3 in the afternoon Monday through Thursday and 6 a.m. to 2 in the afternoon on Friday. It's not stopped. It's only getting busier, so please come by and see me not only for a great cup of coffee, but for maybe a hug or a great conversation. We'll talk to you soon.
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0: Well, let's jump right into it. We have a new number one song this week from Elevation Rhythm. Here they are with Washed.

0: It is Elevation Rhythm with a new number one song this week here on 20 The Countdown magazine. That is called Wash. Congratulations to the band for hitting that top spot after jumping up two. That's pretty incredible there, a little bit of a leap. Well, hey, I love Elevation Rhythm, and I'm glad that they got that number one spot, but I'm a little bummed that CeCe Winans wasn't in that top spot for a second week. Yeah, maybe, you know, maybe she could just jump back in there next time. I don't know what's going to happen. You never know on the chart. But join me next weekend because we're going to do it again. We're going to count down the 20 biggest songs in Christian music. I'm William Ryan III. Thanks for hanging out with me, and I'll talk to you again next time.
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0: out of church. I don't. I love doing comedy in churches, man. I do comedy for all kinds of denominations, you know, Baptist, Methodist, Presbyterian, Pentecostal, Lutheran, non-denominational. Non-denominational. They don't know what they are. Non-denominational, you're not fooling anybody. This means you're a Baptist church with a cool website. That's all that means right there. That's all that means. That's all it is. Non-denominational. Probably have a cool Christian coffee house that you're non-denominational. With a name like Holy Grounds. Jehovah Java. Hebrews. Seriously, folks, if you can't laugh at yourself, come on. Laugh at other people. That's what I say. Seriously. That's in the Bible. Look it up. That's in the scriptures. That's in the Message Bible. Well, I love that Message Bible. That is a laid-back Bible, isn't it? I thought the Living Bible was laid-back. That Message Bible is like, what is this? The recipe for Rice Krispie Treats. What is this? It's in the Bible? The part of Joseph is being played by Johnny Depp. This is awesome. And Jesus changes the water into wine coolers. That is amazing. Because that speaks to me. That's where I am. And the bottle turns blue when it's cold enough to drink. I love the Message Bible. I love it.
1: It's got to lighten up, man.
0: I don't know. People say I do Christian comedy. I mean, I am a Christian. I do comedy, but Christian comedy really doesn't make much sense to me. I mean, there's no Christian plumbing, you know. To be honest with you, I don't care what your belief system is. I just want my pipes clean. You know what I'm saying? My toilet's going like this. You can make it go like that. You are hired, Krishna.
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3: George Washington, Thomas Jefferson, Samuel Adams, First Chief Justice John Jay, names synonymous with the spirit of our country, founding fathers of the USA. Over 200 years ago, they shook off the chains of tyranny from Great Britain by divine call. Citing 27 biblical violations, they wrote the Declaration of Independence with liberty and justice for all. But something happened since Jefferson called the Bible the cornerstone for American liberty, then put it in our schools as a light. Or since Give Me Liberty or Give Me Death, Patrick Henry said, our country was founded on the gospel of Jesus Christ. We eliminated God from the equation of American life, thus eliminating the reason this nation first began. From beyond the grave, I hear the voices of our founding fathers plead, you need God in America again.

Of the 55 men who formed the Constitution, 52 were active members of their church. Founding fathers like Noah Webster, who wrote the first dictionary, could literally quote the Bible chapter and verse. James Madison said, "We've staked our future and our ability to follow the Ten Commandments with all our heart." These men believed you couldn't even call yourself an American if you subvert the Word of God. In his farewell address, Washington said, "You can't have national morality apart from religious principle," and it's true. Because right now we have nearly 150,000 kids carrying guns to these war zones we call public schools. In the 40s and 50s, student problems were chewing gum and talking. In the 90s, rape and murder are the trend. The only way this nation can even hope to last this decade is put God in America again.

Abe Lincoln said the philosophy of the schoolroom in one generation will be the philosophy of government in the next. So when you eliminate the word of God from the classroom and politics, you eliminate the nation that word protects. America is now number one in teen pregnancy and violent crime, number one in illiteracy, drug use, and divorce. Every day a new Holocaust of 5,000 unborn die, while pornography floods our streets like open sewers. America's dead and dying hand is on the threshold of the church, while the spirit of Sodom and Gomorrah vexes us all. When it gets to the point where people would rather come out of the closet than clean it, it's the sign that judgment of God is going to fall. If there's ever been a time to rise up, church, it's now. And as the blood-bought saints of the living God proclaim, that it's

0: around some people sitting at a table, where would you like to sit? I want to sit by them because it's fun, especially eavesdropping on women. They talk about good stuff, fun stuff, interesting stuff. See, guys are always the same. Well, you know what play they should have called? Shut up. You work at McDonald's. You don't know. Women talk about good stuff. You want to know what he did to me? Yes! Of course, when you yell out like that, then they're going to know you were eavesdropping. But, it's funny. From my eavesdropping, I've come to the conclusion that we're starting to worry about way too many things in our world. Some of the things we choose to worry about might not be quite as important as we think. And I'll give you this example. Actually, I heard this on a radio. PETA, the group, not the bread, PETA, People for the Ethical Treatment of Animals, and we need that organization because if two squirrels should bump into each other, one really should say, a scoozy. Peter, they had their spokesperson on the radio. This lady, she said they want to ban fishing. She said fishing is cruel because fish have the same central nervous system as people, so they feel pain like us. She then went on to say, how would you like it if you were walking down the street and your lip was impaled and you're yanked out of this environment into a different environment where you couldn't breathe? And I started thinking, well, that would mean that you were a fish. Because people are way too smart, or we should be, and if we're not, maybe it's better that we're gone. Because if you're walking down the street with your buddies and you see some food on a hook, walk around it! I think we should be a little bit suspicious anyway if all of a sudden, out of the blue, there's a sandwich bobbing in front of us. We're worrying about way too many things. Sometimes we try so hard to worry, we end up worrying the wrong way. I overheard a couple guys talking about this 940-pound man. First guy goes, 940 pounds, that is too bad. The other guy goes, yeah, he almost made it to 1,000. And then I started thinking about the PETA lady, and if she was correct, there really was something out there fishing for humans. Could you imagine their surprise if they caught that guy? Oh, you know he would be mounted and hanging on a wall. Well, that there's your largemouth, big-bellied human. Yeah, I caught him on a turkey spinner. He almost pulled me out of the spaceship. Watch the rest of my special, click here. If you want to watch other clips, click here. Just click it. Trust me, click it. Click it, click it, click it. You won't regret it. Trust me, click it.
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Welcome, one and all. I am Jay the Rackman, and this is the Rackman Show. How'd we do that? I don't know. But it seems to me, maybe I changed the name of the show, but then it'd be the new music show. If you love new music, listen. If you love to hear the gospel through music and ministry, then the Rackman Show is for you. And I cordially invite you listening to invite your friends every Monday. Now, I do this every Monday from 12 p.m. to 1 p.m., a one-hour show. Used to do it as a two-hour show, but it got to be too much. 2 hours in front of a screen, really. If you want to know, you just contact me, okay? You can contact our Facebook page. You can go on our website and use our contact form, or you can call and leave a message. I might call you back. Not sure. I want to know what you're going to say first. And that's 530-643-2957. All right. Enough of the shameless plugs. Let's get on with the scripture for this episode of the Rackman Show. Verily, I tell you, no servant is greater than his master, nor is a messenger greater than the one who sent him. Amen. I don't think that was John the Baptist. No, but I do believe that that is a word that we need to remember, that in the master's plan, meaning Jesus, God the Father, and the Holy Spirit, all three in one being God, and we are so glad that he has called himself the master, and we are the messengers being sent by him, because, oh boy, I would not like to be a master in this arena of the world today. All right. Well, we heard from Chris Perrin. Turn to him. Coming up, we're going to hear from Dave Donatelli, Charity Gale, Micah Taylor, 3-T-H-R-E-3, and a brand new single by Shanae B.

0: Welcome to Today's Hope with Kristen Rickards. There is a biblical habit that even those who don't believe in God value. It's called an attitude of gratitude. Every person who has achieved success in any given field stresses its importance. From a Christ-centered perspective, we know how thanking and praising God opens doors of blessings. However, knowing and practicing are two different things. We have to be intentional with our gratitude. In this sin-stained world, complaining comes very natural. Gratitude, on the other hand, is a conscious daily decision. When was the last time you thanked God that you even have just your basic needs met, let alone the luxurious gifts He provides? Do you always think about the one thing you don't have, or do you praise God for what you've been given? Once you start finding opportunities to be grateful, the floodgates open. You will recognize more and more blessings that are right in front of you. The saddest thing is not to be living in lack. The most tragic thing is to have everything and still complain and be miserable. Let's challenge ourselves to grow in gratitude from this day on. And let's meditate on this verse. Psalm 107:1. Give thanks to the Lord, for He is good. His love endures forever. This has been Today's Hope with Kristen Rickards.
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2: I got a theory. I've never heard this before, and I have a rule that if you've never heard it before, it's probably wrong. Paul is in 1 Thessalonians talking about what is modern, is now called the rapture. That comes from 1 Thessalonians 4:17, where it says, we who are alive will be, and then it uses the word caught up. Some translations will actually use snatched away to meet the Lord. And then it says, and so we will be with the Lord forever. Side note, we don't have to go into this discussion. A belief in a rapture as modern dispensational theologians view it is a historically minority position. So then I'm like, I wonder where Paul got this. New Testament search for the Greek word that gets translated rapture is the Greek word harpazo. It means to seize forcibly, snatch away, or catch up. One of the only other usages is in 2 Corinthians 12, when Paul is talking about, quote unquote, I know a man. He goes, I know a man who one time was caught up to the third heaven. If you're new to the Bible, you may hear that. I wonder what he's talking about. What Paul's doing is he has too much humility to go, it was me. And Paul says in 2 Corinthians that he had literally I don't actually think it's describing even a vision. I think he's saying in some real sense, I was caught up to the third heaven. And he says, I saw things which no man may utter. Very interesting. One of the only other usages of the Greek word harpazo that gets translated rapture is in 2 Corinthians 12 when Paul goes, I was harpazoed to the third heaven. Bro, here's my theory, dude. And this is a little tinfoil hat. I honestly wonder if God did to Paul when he gave him that vision, what will happen to the rest of us at the end of time. And that's the reason it's one of the only other usages of the Greek word harpazo, snatched up. And that's why Paul's like, let me tell you exactly what's going to happen to you someday. It's a little like, I wonder if the Lord was like, I'm going to do for you what I'm going to do for everybody someday. And then Paul in 1 Thessalonians is going, I'm going to tell you exactly what's going to happen to you. Mm-hmm.

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1: Hey, this is Daniel Britt, and here's what's new in Christian music this week. Be Careful What You Ask For by Bailey Thompson reflects the truth that God sometimes answers prayers with a yes, not as a reward, but as a lesson. And it's out now.
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5: Hey, this is Eric Abbott. You may know me a little bit. I'm not sure. I don't know if this is going to get on the air or not. But, I just wanted to call and say that Rackman Christian Radio is my absolute favorite radio. It's absolutely rocking the airwaves. You guys are you're like my daily dose of caffeine. Oh, you just don't give me the jitters. Just pure joy when I tune in. I tune in to this station because where else am I going to find a station that's got more soul than my Sunday socks? Keep doing what you're doing, buddy. This is an awesome station. Keep it up.
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7: 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Tozer. I'm Jay the Rackman, and that's something to think about.

0: 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It is my father's world.
1: A friend made a meme for me as a superhero, yet all I've done is to raise a start small, and do what God instructed, and he does the rest. But if that's what makes me a hero, then that's what I am, but I don't think so. You see, Jesus is my superhero. He came, he lived, he performed miracles, fought temptations from the devil, he died, he rose again. That's a superhero. Even though I kind of like superhero shows, the real superhero in my life is Jesus Christ. I hope you guys have a wonderful week. I'm going to rest some more and take a little bit easier on what I do in activities. So may you be encouraged in Jesus' name.

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6: Welcome to the show. I'm your host, Brian Davey, where this week I have new music from Pat Barrett, Doe, Petra, Erica Violet, Peter Burton, Jeremy Camp, and Aaron Cole. Last week, Phil Wickham was on top of the Christian Music Weekly AC chart for the fourth week with Homesick for Heaven. Can he stay on top for the fifth week? 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Keep on listening. 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The single enters the Christian Music Weekly AC chart at number 17. 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

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That's Michelle Pillar with Walk Across Heaven. From her self-titled debut album, Michelle Pillar, Walk Across Heaven was her first top 10 hit as it peaked at number 4. Toby Mac moves up 3 spots on the Christian Music Weekly AC chart inside the top 10 from number 8 to number 5 with Heaven on My Mind on Christian Music Spotlight. I can't

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0: 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That's Know Your Name Live, a single released on May 1, 2026. Her last album, Heart of a Human, won her first Grammy Award in 2025 for Best Contemporary Christian Album. She's had 8 Grammy nominations, and she's a 2-time Gospel Music Association Dove Award winner. I'm Brian David with more great music up next. 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
1: The Gift of Laundry. I'm Cindy Tang with Moving Moments. I teased my son Johnny and asked where my Mother's Day present was. You know what he said? Mom, your gift is me. Well, Johnny was in college and he couldn't get home for 5 months. So having him under my roof again was a gift. And so was his 3 loads of laundry. He and Nate made breakfast for me and created beautiful Mother's Day cards. I was so content. And that's how we're supposed to be, according to Philippians 4:11. Sometimes we look for those big picture perfect moments, but it's often the simple ones that matter most. 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I'm Cindy Tang with Moving Moments. 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
4: Hey, this is Daniel Britt, and here's what's new in Christian music this week. Josiah Queen follows up his smash hit single Demons with a new track, Make Heaven Crowded, and it's out now.

0: And Brandon Lake welcomes Nick Jonas from the Jonas Brothers on a faith-filled journey. The Author is out now. Who am I to question the plan in the hands of the author? The newest singles from Josiah Queen and Brandon Lake are out now and streaming everywhere.
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6: Moving up three spots from number eight to number five is Toby Mac with Heaven on My Mind.
5: Number four.
6: No change here. Holding at number four is Caleb and John with Finished.
5: Number three.
6: Sliding down one spot from number two to number three is Mercy Me with Make It Well.
5: Number two.
6: Rising up one spot from number three to number two is Peter Burton with Where Would I Be.
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6: And for the fifth week in a row, the top spot on the Christian Music Weekly AC chart is Phil Wickham with Homesick for Heaven. Starting off the second segment is brand new music from Petra from their latest album, Hope. 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

posthumous spotlight for 1993, that's Wes King with I Believe from his third studio album, The Robe. The single spent 2 weeks at number one. Wes is back in the studio recording his first album in over 20 years. Jamie McDonald falls 8 spots on the Christian Music Weekly AC chart from number 15 to number 23 with her former number one hit, Left It in the River, on Christian Music Spotlight.

0: first chill music spot, Light, with brand new music from Erica Violet. That's Oh Let Your Will. Erica is a songwriter, artist, and worship leader from the suburbs of Chicago. I'm Brian David, with more great music up next. Right now, this is the 1 Minute Motivation from Pastor Stephen Furtick on Christian Music Spotlight.
1: Maybe encouraging your kids right now, or instructing your kids right now, or working on something in your life. And most of the things that you try and most of the things that you say won't get through to them. But if one does, somebody say, if one does. If one does, it can change a life. If one does, it can change a generation. If one does, it can change a bloodline. Most won't. Don't be discouraged by the ones that don't work. Don't be discouraged by the ones who don't call you back. Don't be discouraged by the ones who don't say yes. Don't be discouraged by the ones who don't get you. Because if one does... Look, I asked a lot of girls to be my girlfriend before Holly. Most didn't, but one did. Look at me now. Look at what the Lord has done.
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0: Starting off the third segment is brand new music from Peter Burton. Here's Peter as he talks about So Long.
3: Hey, this is Peter Burton. This song is a goodbye song for all those things that try to weigh us down in life. It's a reminder that because of what Jesus did on the cross, we can say so long to our past, to our guilt, and our shame. I pray that this song will be an encouragement to you and build your faith no matter what season you're walking through.

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That's brand new music from Jeremy Camp with Reflector. The song was meant to awaken us to the reality of what we are in God's kingdom, his reflectors. I saw his post on Facebook that he was in the studio recording this new track, and when he posted that it was dropping at midnight on May 8, 2026, I had to grab the song to play it on the show. Jeremy Camp is one of my favorite Christian male artists, and I'm friends with his drummer, Leaf, who I got to hang out with after a show a couple of years ago in Washington, D.C. I'm Brian David, saying thanks for listening to today's show, but unfortunately, I'm out of time. If you'd like to make a request for next week's show, you can give it to me via email. It's christianmusicspotlightshow@yahoo.com, or scroll to the bottom of the homepage at christianmusicspotlight.com, and there's a contact form there as well. Closing out today's show is new music from Aaron Cole and Tanakh with Usher in the Spirit. Have a great week, and God bless.

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1: What is going on? This is the Weekend 22 Countdown, and I'm Josh Ashton, your host, coming at you with the Top 22. I'm talking Christian hit songs from all across the country. And of course, I hope you're having a fantastic 4th of July weekend. Now check it out, coming up on the show this week, we're going to be joined by Terry, dropping on us how she ended up meeting Toby Mac and started her career in Christian music. KB shares what he would love to be able to tell his younger self. And F is dropping through, open up about thinking about the future versus living in the moment. And Evan Edger gives us the story behind his new song, More of You. Plus, we've also got another new one coming to you from Dante Pride. And then, of course, we've got the top 22 songs for the week. So here we go, kicking off the show. It's Sam Rivera, Miles Minnick, and DJ Malski as they re-enter the countdown at number 22 with Beat the Odds on the Weekend 22.
0: Now, the countdown begins. This week's number 22.

0: That's Beat the Odds from Sam Rivera, Miles Minnick, and DJ Malski jumping back into the countdown at number 22 on the Weekend 22. Now check it out in honor of his brand new collabo with Curtis Hoppy called Round and Round. Gladden took to the Dizzy Bat Challenge, which has never worked out for anybody. He spun round and round a baseball bat 10 times, super fast, and tried to hit a baseball directly after. And we'll just say we're thankful Gladden's wife, Lanny, threw a strike and Gladden struck the ground. You can check out the video on his socials as we got him in on the countdown now for a second week at number 21. Here's Gladden with In My Soul on the Weekend 22.
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2: We got vices, we got pain. Yeah, we all go through it, so aren't we all the same? I got a thorn in my side, take it out from where it hides. Throw it in the fire, let it burn in the night.

0: That's In My Soul from Gladden, holding steady at number 21 this week here on The Weeknd 22. Now, question, did you know that Tyrion, she was a singer in Toby Mac's Diver City band when she started out? Well, yeah, we caught up with her recently, and Terry got to talking to us about how she met Toby Mac and started her career in Christian music.
1: We knew someone who worked in the neighborhood I grew up in that knew Toby's manager, Mr. Terry. We love him. He introduced us to Toby's manager, Dan, and we got to go to Franklin, Tennessee to meet Dan and write a couple songs with a couple of the producers and songwriters that they use typically in CCM, just to kind of like gauge where I was musically and where I was as an artist. And it went well. It wasn't to join Diver City Band. It was originally just to become an artist on Goatee. And I just so happened to come around and like start having conversation with them around the time that Toby's background vocalist Nerva was going to be leaving Diver City. And so when that happened, they asked me if I wanted to join Diver City as a background vocalist, and I was like, absolutely, I would love to do that. And so I had started with Diver City in July of 2017, and then started doing music with the Goatee Records a month later after that. So yeah, that's been my journey there. And it's been so fun. It's like a dream job. I think probably the best position for any new artist to be in. It just does not happen the way it happened with me. So I'm so grateful just to the Lord for like ordering our steps in that and just lining everything up the way that he did, because he did not have to do it that way for sure.
0: Hey, thank you, Tyrion. And here she is now on the countdown with God Is For Me, spinning back-to-back weeks at number 20 on The Weeknd 22.
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0: And hey, what's up? I'm Josh Ashton, and oh yeah, these are the top 22 most played songs on Christian Hair Radio from all across the country. So looking ahead to the top of the Weekend 22 charts, who's taking number one this week? Will it be Brandon Lake and Schema Boy locking it down for another week at number one with No Idols?

0: 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It's happening right here on the Weekend 22 Countdown.
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0: 22. This is the Weekend 22 Countdown, and of course, I hope you're having a happy 4th of July, and hopefully it's going well, too. I'm Josh Ashton, and oh yeah, I'm bringing you the Red, White, and Boom this weekend, talking about your favorite songs this weekend from all across the country. And I gotta say real quick, all of us here at the Weekend 22 would love to wish the USA a happy 250th. Like, I hope you got some fun plans going on this weekend. In years past, we spend literally more on the budget for fireworks than we did on food for the gathering. You can see that would be problematic at times. A lot of fun. But when the food runs out, it never works out for anybody. But hey, no matter what you're doing, you got the food stocked or don't, you got the fireworks or don't, just celebrate the independence and freedom we have in this great country of ours to freely worship the true God. Hey, time to get back into the countdown. Plenty of music to get to, like this one from Taylor Hill. Here's Hello, as it falls back six down to number 19 on the Weekend 22.
9: Number 19.

0: That's Taylor Hill dropping 6 positions this week down to the new home at number 19. It's Hello, right here on the Weekend 22. And hey, don't forget the Weekend 22. We would love to connect with you as a friend on Facebook. 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And we'll keep you filled in and posted up on all things music and the show. 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And now as the countdown progresses, we got Caleb Gordon. We happen to catch him flying up 4 positions with God First on the Weekend 22.
1: Number 18.
2: Yeah.

0: first. I put God first.
1: That's God First from Caleb Gordon. It moves up four notches this week to its new home, up to number 18 on the Weekend 22. Now, you ever think about what you tell the younger version of yourself if you could? I mean, it is a great question to ponder. Well, we caught up with KB recently. He got to talking with us about what he would tell his younger self.
2: I would say, and I don't think young KB would listen to me. I don't think he would listen to anything I'm about to say. But I would tell him, I would say, hold on to these two realities. Life is hard, but God is with you through the whole thing. Do not be surprised when you find it hard. And be encouraged that God is going to get you through. He always has, and he always will.
1: Hey, thank you, KB. And here he is on the countdown with our number 17 song, along with Jordan Feliz. Here is Familia on the Weekend 22.
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0: That's Familia from Jordan Feliz and KB as it bumps up two this week to take over at number 17 on the Weekend 22. And on this Independence Day weekend, we are on our way to the number one song in the country. Check it out coming up on the countdown. We're going to be chatting with NF about thinking about the future versus living in the moment. Forget the past. We're talking the moment. Plus, we'll get you caught up with all the latest music news with Rachel James and more. It's on the way right here on the Weekend 22.
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0: This is the Weekend 22, and I'm your host, Josh Ashton, keeping you up to date with the hottest hit songs of the week. And I'm thrilled you're here, and hopefully you're having a great 4th of July weekend. Now, we've been keeping tabs on Sarah Reeves for you throughout the countdowns of the past, and, well, Sarah Reeves, she dropped a new track from her upcoming album, Standing Up, last weekend. The song is called Overnight Success. If you want to check it out, Sarah said she hopes her story will inspire anybody out there who's feeling discouraged, and she hopes you keep your head up and keep going. If you want to see the full story behind the song, you can find it on her official Instagram page at Sarah Reeves Music. And at number 16 on the countdown in back-to-back weeks is Sarah Reeves. See how that works? Here she is now with Runaway on the Weekend 22.
1: Number 16.

0: That's Sarah Reeves with Runaway, repeating at number 16 on the Weekend 22. And don't forget, the Weekend 22, we've got our toll-free comment line that is up and running for you anytime at the number 1-800-761-HITS. Now, it's there for you 24-7 to feedback. Let us know what you think about the show or to be able to share any other comments or questions that you might have. And maybe, because we're curious, has there been a certain song or artist that's made an impact in your life? We're wondering. It happens all the time, and I'm sure you've got one. So when you happen to think of the full thing, you write it up, throw it into ChatGPT, whatever you need to go ahead and share that with us, do it. And then hit us up and ring us at 1-800-761-HITS. 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
1: That's Halvey and No Big Deal spending their second week locked in at number 15 with Rooftop right here on the Weekend 22. And don't forget, the Weekend 22, we've got that Instagram account, and we do follow back, which, by the way, we would love to be able to follow you back on yours. You can find us on Instagram under the name The Weekend 22 Countdown. And now on the countdown is Colton Dixon, as we happen to catch him dropping, giving up two positions this week, landed at number 14 with The Love I Have For You on The Weekend 22.
2: Number 14.

0: That's Colton Dixon with the love I have for you. Giving up two positions to land lower this week at number 14 on the Weekend 22.
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0: And if you would, right now, welcome my girl Rachel James in. She's here to get you caught up with all the latest music news.
2: Torrin Wells is giving fans a powerful new way to experience worship together. He recently announced an upcoming live album titled Here Comes the Church, set for release on October 2nd. The album was recorded in front of a sold-out crowd at Austin City Limits Moody Theater, capturing the energy, emotion, and unity of a live worship experience. The 17-track project pulls songs from Torrin's recent studio album, Breathe On It, but reimagines them with an incredible lineup of guest artists spanning worship, gospel, hip-hop, and beyond. The guests include Naomi Raine, Tasha Cobbs-Leonard, Holby, Red Rocks Worship, Pastor Mike Jr., and many more. Torrin says the goal was to reflect the full tapestry of the church, different cultures, backgrounds, and voices coming together in one space. This isn't one kind of album, Torrin explains. It's an expression of unity, drawing people out of their separate worlds and into a shared moment.
0: And definitely, for the latest news throughout the week, don't hesitate to hit us up right there at weekend22.com to stay up to date. And up to date on the countdown, there's still plenty more music to come, including the latest on the way from Allison Ede and a new one for you from Dante Pry. It's all coming up right here on the Weekend 22.
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8: 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Andy hears it, really hears it, and then a comforting hand reaches toward him in his grief. 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
0: Welcome back to The Weekend 22. Hey, what's up? I'm Josh Ashton. And yeah, you caught us counting down the top hit songs of the week. Hey, thanks for sharing part of your 4th of July weekend with us. Now, Gabe Van Oven, he just released a brand new track last weekend. He titled it All of My Hope. Not just All My Hope, it's All of My Hope. And Gabe is calling it a summer banger. All of My Hope, you can find it, is streaming everywhere now. But as for Gabe Van Oven, we've got him on the countdown with his former song. Talking about this one, here is King, as it jumps 4 positions up on the Weekend 22.
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11: 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He sits on the throne, highly seated, for his blood has atoned. He's a roller of stones, can't you see? Let me tell you about the King.

0: tell you about the king.
1: 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It's King. 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
1: As we pause the countdown, what we like to do here each week is break away from the numbers to share with you a song we think is going to be a future hit. I'm talking like really soon. And this week, we happen to discover our first pick for a future hit coming into us courtesy of an artist out of Northern Alabama, but became a youth pastor in Atlanta, Georgia. Don't tell any of those Roll Tide folks. Hey, here he is talking about our first pick for a future hit. It's Dante Pride with Just Believe on the Weekend 22.
3: Yeah. See, this one's for anyone that's believing in God for something. I know you can't.

0: That's Just Believe from Dante Pride. It's our first pick for a future hit right here on the Weekend 22. And by the way, be sure to check out our website, weekend22.com. 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So, you ever miss out? You want to get caught up? We got you covered. It's all right there when you start at weekend22.com. And as far as the countdown goes, we're starting back into it, moving up two spots to number 12. Here's Alice and Ide in IDK on the Weekend 22.
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0: 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I don't really know.
1: That's Allison Ede with IDK. As it moves up two places this week, taking over number 12 on the Weekend 22. And hey, don't go anywhere. Coming up next, we got the second half of the countdown on the way for you with the latest coming at you from MUN. 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
4: You've probably heard the advice about discussing anything other than politics and religion. Both topics get their fair share of headlines, and often those are negative. However, if you do get in a conversation about religion, you will often encounter different views, but it usually doesn't get uncomfortable until someone brings up Jesus. Why is Jesus such a polarizing topic? Could it be that we like options and doing things our own way, but Jesus shines a light on the certain failure of that approach? The Bible tells us the only thing that brings true spiritual fulfillment is getting to know the real Jesus and having a personal relationship with him. The Bible also tells us of a side of Jesus we don't hear about often enough. The Jesus who would rather hang out with sinners than priests, and the Jesus who forgave people who had a sin-filled past and made them whole. If you've never known Jesus this way before, and you would like to find out more about having a personal relationship with him, call us at 888-NEED-HIM or go to chataboutjesus.com.
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1: This is the Weekend 22, and I'm Josh Ashton, your host. Hopefully, you're having a great 4th of July weekend as we count down the top hit songs of last week. By the way, if you happen to be on X, the platform formerly known as Twitter, that everybody still refers to as Twitter, you'll find us right there at Weekend 22 Show. 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

0: That's mine. Holding on for a third week again at number 11 with forgiveness. It's right here on the weekend 22. Now, NF, he's been a friend of the show for years, and we had a chance to catch back up with the dude, and the hip-hop artist got to talk with us about his thoughts on future versus living in the moment.
1: No, I always think about the future. That's why I torture myself sometimes, because I suck at living in the moment. And I'm always like, well, what's next? Like, as soon as this record's been done, I'm like, well, what am I going to do? What am I going to do now? What's my next album going to be? And it's like, it's not even out yet. You know what I mean? And that's part of what's made me good at what I do, I think. But also, like, man, I want to start living in the moment a little bit more. Like, I was talking to my wife the other day, and I think she was saying that. It's like, I'm going to, someday, you know, in the next 10 years, I'm going to be 40 years old, and I'm going to look back and be like, man, why did I not? I don't want to do that and look back, like turn 40 and look back and go, man, I wish, why did I never enjoy this stuff? You know what I mean? I always just like, oh, this is so stressful, and this is this. It's like, I kind of do that to myself. And so, I don't know. My goal is over the next 10 years or however long I can do this still, to actually try to enjoy it, because I haven't really done that.
0: Hey, bud. Thanks so much for the time. NF right there as he is checking into the numbers now at number 10 for a second week. It's NF with Fear on the Weekend 22.
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So go ahead and come on in. 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

0: That's Fear from NF, holding on again at number 10 this week on the Weekend 22. Which, by the way, be sure to check out our website. We designed it up for you right there, weekend22.com. 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So wherever you happen to be, we got you covered right there at weekend22.com. And yet another song in the countdown we find in the same spot as last week. Now it's Abby Seiler's turn to hang in for another one with Deep Down Low on the Weekend 22.
1: Number 9.

0: That's Deep Down Low from Abby Seiler. She liked number 9 so much, she decided to spend back-to-back weeks there. It's your number 9 song again on the Weekend 22. Now check it out. Coming up next, we've got our brand new poll question of the week for you, as well as your results from last time where you fed back in. Rachel James is going to swing through to get you caught up with all the latest music news. And we'll be chatting with Evan Egger as he gives us the scoop to his new song, More of You. Yeah, that and more. It's still to come right here on the Weekend 22.
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0: Back with more of the Weekend 22 Countdown. What's happening? I'm Josh Ashton, coming to you with the best hit songs of the week. And I hope you're having an incredible 4th of July weekend. Now, by the way, we got your poll results last time from where we asked you the question, what is your favorite kind of Father's Day present to give or receive? we had a first in our poll results. It was almost a clean sweep for one option. While like the tech gifts, sports, outdoor equipment, t-shirts, clothes, got a couple mentions. 95% of you answered up with dinner quality time. Great answer. Well done. You are my people. So, hey, I'm going to go ahead and load up a new poll where this week we want to know, with the happy 250th of USA happening, what is your favorite activity on the 4th of July? Is it the fireworks? Setting them off? Watching them? Festivals? Parades? Cookouts? Outdoor fun? Swimming? Whatever you got. Go ahead and cast that vote at weekend22.com as we get back to the countdown. And this one, we catch it sliding a spot lower this week down to number 8. It's Gio and John Michael Howell. It's Devil is a Liar on the Weekend 22.
3: Number 8.

0: That's Devil is a Liar from Gio and John Michael Howe. It's down a spot this week, landing at number 8 on the weekend 22. Now, Josiah Queen, he got to share a video from his kitchen sink. Yeah, that expresses what it looks like when Jesus saves you. The clip set to the tune of our next song on the countdown, which, by the way, if you want to check out the video on his official Instagram page, you can find it at Josiah Queen Music. As we've got Demons making an appearance from Josiah Queen, just happens to be appearing 2 spots lower at number 7 this week on the weekend 22.
1: Number 7.

0: That's Josiah Queen dropping two positions lower this week down to number 7. It's Demons right here on the Weekend 22. Now, if you are the Googling type and you want to Google our next band online to find even more info on them, you'll have to misspell the name first, okay? The artist, their name, it's Believers, but it's spelled with zero vowels. B-L-V-R-S. Yeah, the pro tip, you just leave out all the vowels. There you go. The more you know. And Believers are on the countdown now, slipping two lower this week with More Like You on the Weekend 22.
1: Number 6. I just want to.

0: That was your number four last week. Down to lower this week. It's down to number six from Believers. That one's more like you right here on the Weekend 22.
1: 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Music news.
0: And right now, if you would, welcome back in Rachel James. She's here to get you caught up with all the latest music news.
2: Switchfoot is celebrating a major new chapter. Their highly anticipated album, Forever Now, is out, and it's being called the most thematic and narrative-driven project of their career. The 13-track album unfolds like a story centered on the emotional questions someone might wrestle with during their final days of life. Frontman John Foreman says the record is about releasing control and rediscovering the joy of simply creating. The album opens with the fiery Wake Up, Mr. Crow, and closes with the Butterfly Effect, drawing inspiration from classic novelists like Tolstoy to bring multiple voices and perspectives into the song. Adding to the excitement, the band will make their Grand Ole Opry debut on July 23rd, and this fall they'll hit the road on the Forever Now tour with special guest Amberlynn. Visit switchfoot.com for more information. I'm Rachel James with Music News.
0: And definitely for the latest news throughout the week, don't hesitate to click on over to our website right there, weekend22.com. But as far as the countdown goes this weekend, yeah, stick around. We've still got more music on the way. One coming at you from Joseph O'Brien. And we'll even bust out new music for you from Evan Egger. And more. It's happening right here on the Weekend 22.
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0: Welcome back to the Weekend 22. What's up? I'm Josh Ashton, and I hope you're having a great and safe 4th of July weekend. Now check it out. Joseph O'Brien just released a brand new song with a music video last weekend. O'Brien's latest track entitled Listen to Me, it's available to stream everywhere now. And the video, by the way, is available on Joseph's official YouTube page, as Joseph O'Brien is also on the countdown right now. Inch it up one to number five. Here's Trust Fall on the Weekend 22.
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0: Up a spot to number five, that's Trust Fall from Joseph O'Brien right here on The Weeknd 22. Now, Toby Mac, he just released a new remix of his album, Heaven on My Mind, Guest List Edition. So Gio is featured on the record with Toby on the track, Lord, It Feels Good. Gio said at the collabo, honored to be part of this one. Toby Mac, you're an absolute legend. I think we all agree with that statement right there. And Gio's on the countdown now, along with D'Angelo and Loge, as they've got Greater Love, jumping up four positions this week to become our biggest mover of the week on The Weeknd 22.
1: Number four.

0: That's our biggest mover of the week. It's Greater Love from Gio, D'Angelo, and Loge, zooming up four positions on the Weekend 22.
1: 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Future track.
0: Now, earlier here in the countdown, if you happen to miss out on it, we shared with you new music from Dante Pride. And only going to pause one final time to inject something other than the countdown for our second future hit pick. That comes into us courtesy of a bilingual Latin American artist out of Washington State. And we had a chance to chat with Evan Egerer, where he got to spill into us the story behind his song, More of You.
2: More of You was written as I thought about how pride is at the root of so many of life's issues. Every time I put my way above Jesus's way, it may look good at the time, but man, I come to find Jesus's way is always better. So I'm crying out, Jesus, let my heart be after yours. Más de ti, menos de mí. More of you, less of me, Jesus. That's what we need in our lives. Maybe you relate.
0: Thank you, Evan. And here he is with More of You from Evan Egerer. It's our second pick for a future hit on the Weekend 22.

0: That one is our second pick for a future hit from Evan Egerer. It's called More of You, right here on the Weekend 22. Now, Connor Price. He may be the key to Team Canada advancing in the World Cup. Okay, probably not, but the Canadian-born Christian artist and actor was recently asked by his home country to record a track for the World Cup, and he wrote a song called White Flag. Connor's live performance of it, he posted up the track to his Instagram earlier this week if you want to check it out. Because Canada reached round 16 in the World Cup for the first time in the nation's history. So, we'll see what happens. But the good luck charm is checking in at number 13 for a second week with Halvey, as Halvey and Connor Price have automatic locked in on the Weekend 22.
1: Number 3.

0: That's Halvey and Connor Price with Automatic. It's number three in back-to-back weeks here on the Weekend 22, which means we're pausing the countdown one final time. The top two songs in America are next as we reveal number one right here on the Weekend 22 Countdown. 22.
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4: 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Then she's intrigued. This mystery editor doesn't just improve her manuscript, he sees her protagonist. He sees her. And as feelings begin, quietly, dangerously blooming, Savannah faces the choice she's always avoided. 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Some deception between characters features no other objectionable content.
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0: The Weekend 22. Welcome back to the Weekend 22, and I hope your weekend's going great, and of course that you are enjoying the countdown. I'm your host, Josh Ashton, and all of us here at the Weekend 22 would love to wish you a safe and happy 4th of July weekend, okay? This is the 250th anniversary of the USA. The founding documents that ensure our freedoms and rights were signed this weekend, essentially, 250 years ago. And freedom's something we get off to take for granted, but here's the deal. Freedom isn't cheap, so never take it for granted. Enjoy the time this weekend with your friends and fam, the cookouts, the fireworks, the parades, whatever you have yourself doing. Be safe and throw another hot dog on the barbecue for me as we get back to the countdown. And after an impressive 12-week run at the top of our charts, including the last 4 weeks straight, Brandon Lake and Schema Boy, they fall down into the runner-up spot, which means we've got a new number one. But first, the runner-up, No Idols. Coming in at number two on the Weekend 22.
5: Number two.
6: Yo, dude, so for this No Idols song, I kind of hear,
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5: Oh, you're

0: That's our number two song, the former 12-week number one hit, No Idols, from Brandon Lake and Schema Boy, as we catch it slipping a notch down lower this week out of that top spot on the Weekend 22, which brings us to number one. Yeah, and Torrin Wells, he recently got to speak it as a guest of Life Church's book club series. Craig Groeschel, the lead pastor of the Oklahoma Church, invited Torrin to give a sermon based on Wells' book, Joy Bomb, which, by the way, if you want to check it out, Torrin's full message, it's on Life Church's YouTube page. Well, and Torrin's here now, along with Miles Minnick, as second to none, becomes second to, well, they're taking number one. Jumping up a spot, landing number one on the Weekend 22.
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0: There it is, your new number one song. It's Torrin Wells and Miles Minnick, Second to None. Wrapping things up at the top of the weekend 22. And real quick, before we bounce out, I want to say, hey, thanks to all of our special guests for joining in. From the lovely Tyrion to KB, NF, and Evan Eggerer. The Weekend 22 is an AMP creative production with the charts compiled by tabulating playlists from contemporary hit radio stations all across the country. And don't forget the Weekend 22. We would love to connect with you as a friend on Facebook. Yeah, you can swing by our page and click the little like button right there at facebook.com/weekend22. 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You can also find us on Instagram under the name The Weekend 22 Countdown. Our executive producers are Ken Farley and Brandon Rabar. The Weekend 22 is produced by Jason Burrows. Rachel James has you up to date with the latest music news and research and script for Weekend 22. They're made possible by Brandon Rabar. And hey, one last time, I'm Josh Ashton. As always, enjoy getting to spend my time with you, counting down the best hit songs of the week. Now I want you to continue to have a great 4th of July weekend. Or what's left of it. The Weekend 22.
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5: 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They say we're bobbing booze and honey. I drank your wine. It was a sign of goodness, grace, and great tongues of fire.